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Yes, I'm back on breakfast, my friends. Every Sunday, we induct somebody into the roll call of legends. 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We play the world famous Six Towns Six. 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
1: I walk into the teller, I give her the letter. 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And I said, baby, baby, baby, is there some karmic G love thing happening here, baby?

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Hi everybody, it's me, Toby, from the Six Towns Radio Breakfast Show, inviting you to join me every weekday from 7am. I know it's early, but I'm going to wake you with some great music, some great chat, and maybe the odd special guest. So why not wake up with but not another take again. These things never go right. You know, I could spend a load of time doing these jingles, but I'm just going to tell you, it's a great show. Listening from 7am, you will not be disappointed.

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5: Hello, Severn Trent here. 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

Hi. How are you? I miss you. Yeah. Huh? Yeah.

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Well, if that's what you need to do, then I guess. Well, how will it work? Like, where? Right. I mean, it makes me really sad, but.

I'm fine. I want you to be happy. Okay. Okay, I'll speak to you later. I love you.

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Fancy letting your hair down and rocking out to the best in rock music? 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
5: Hello, Severn Trent here. We're really sorry if we've been getting in your way recently while replacing old water pipes across Stoke. From mid-June, we're moving on to Ford Green Road for around 12 weeks. 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
1: 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Across Stoke-on-Trent and Newcastle under Lyme. 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

0: across Stoke-on-Trent and Newcastle-under-Lyme, on DAB, online and on mobile. 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
1: The Prime Minister says the British armed forces have intercepted a Russian vessel in the Channel. It's the first UK-led operation of its kind. The Ministry of Defence say officers sanctioned the oil tanker during a six-hour operation. The vessel is believed to sail under the Cameroon flag and left Russia on the 5th of June. The Culture Secretary says ministers are looking to cut their department's costs to help fund defence. It follows the resignation of former Defence Secretary John Healey and Armed Forces Minister Al Khant after what they called a failure to provide adequate funding. Lisa Nandy says discussions are ongoing to find more money for a long-delayed defence plan. Early results show that voters in Switzerland have rejected a bid to cap the country's population at 10 million. The initiative is championed by the populist Swiss People's Party. Critics call it a self-inflicted wound. And in the World Cup, Germany have started their campaign with a 7-1 win over Curaçao in Houston. From Radio News Hub, I'm Lucy Gorman-Lee.
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0: What's that I hear? Who wants to be a millionaire? Never mind that. Who wants to listen to us on a Monday Drive Time show? Yes. Lee Ralphie and Wayne Clegg bringing you great music, okay chat, and a bit of laughter. So get tuned in every Monday from 5 p.m. here exclusively on Six Sounds Radio. Woo! Let's go.
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2: British armed forces have intercepted a Russian vessel in the Channel. It's the first UK-led operation of its kind. The Ministry of Defence say officers sanctioned the oil tanker during a six-hour operation.

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2: The Prime Minister is promising big reforms today to try and keep our kids safe online. The UK is expected to follow the example of Australia in banning under-16s from sites like TikTok, Instagram and YouTube. Sir Keir Starmer is also announcing plans to block AI chatbots. A deal to end the war between the US and Iran has reportedly been reached with an agreement to reopen the Strait of Hormuz. The effective blockade of the key shipping route seen oil prices skyrocket, hitting fuel and energy costs here in the UK. A number of Scottish football fans were denied entry into the US ahead of their nation's opening World Cup fixture against Haiti. Melissa Shavin, US immigration and visa attorney, says there are some ways to make refusal less likely.
3: Apply as soon as possible. If you've had any brush with law enforcement, you might want to talk to an immigration or visa lawyer to see whether it's something that needs you to update your ESTA or get a visa.
2: And former Labour Deputy Leader Roy Hattersley has died at the age of 93. The Prime Minister says he was a giant of the Labour movement. From Radio News Hub, I'm Frankie Hersine.
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5: Hello, Severn Trent here. 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
1: It's thought the Prime Minister will announce a social media ban for under-16s today. Liz Whittaker has more.
2: Sir Keir's promised to call time on a system that's failing our kids. He's holding a press conference later. It's believed he's going to raise the minimum age to 16 for sites including TikTok, Insta and Snapchat. But the papers are reporting he may go even further than that and try to stop older teens being able to access the sites at night. Some groups have argued a ban may not be the right way forward, saying it'd leave parents with a false sense of safety.
1: An agreement's been reached to end the war between Iran and the US, with the Strait of Hormuz set to fully reopen. The Prime Minister's called it a hugely important step, but attention.

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Here is a box, a musical box, wound up and ready to play. But this box can hide a secret inside. Can you guess what is in it today?

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1: Ah, you can't tell the difference.
2: Good morning, he's back.
3: Morning, everybody. I don't know what that was. Anyway, yeah, it's Toby, back on The Breakfast Show with you. Good morning. How are you today? You all right? Let's have a look at the date. Monday the 15th of June. We're halfway through the year. We are as close to Christmas as we were away from Christmas. We're talking about Christmas. Mrs. T's looking at me. She's shaking her head. She's tutting the great British way of discontent to the tut. I've got the tut. I've been off for a week, so good morning to everybody who looked after the show for the week. Mrs. T, I know, was in a couple of times on her own and with Dr. Z, of course. And Dave was in as well. So everybody who looked after the breakfast show and looked after Six Times while I was away, thank you. There's been a few changes. Audrey has been fed and watered, and Mrs. T looks an inch taller. I don't know how that's happened. And we've had some new speakers in the studio, which is nice, and they sound crisp and clean, as I hope I do. So good morning to you. It is the 15th of June. And it's just gone 7 o'clock. It's the Toby's Breakfast Show with me and Mrs. T. How's your weather been? Has it been 30... I mean, where I was, for 30 degrees. I know. She's shouting oi at me now. I got back yesterday. No, I didn't. Yeah, well, yeah, it was actually yesterday. I got back yesterday and I said, have you done the lawns while I've been away? Have you been in the garden? She said, honestly, I haven't done anything. It's been raining. It's raining non-stop. I couldn't get in the garden and do things. And I went out, and the garden was dry. Oh, well, I'll cut the lawn then. I'll do the edge. Yeah. So she left everything to me. She's shouting at me again. What we got for you today? We've got the 1 second challenge. It's Monday, and it's the breakfast show. We've got some great songs from the satellites of the Jacksons, Simply Red, Duran Duran, Ellie Langley, Benson Boone, Lola Young, Bit Tears for Fears as well, and lots more. As always, if you want to get in touch with the studio, you can. studio@sixtowns.co.uk is our email. If you've got the app or the website, you should have by now. Then click on that top right-hand corner, top left-hand corner, sorry, three little buttons there. Contact the studio. It's free, it's easy, and you get straight through to me and Mrs. T in this case, or any of the other presenters. But let's sit back and relax. And start Monday morning's show with a little bit of a boogie. Come on, let's join in with Earth, Wind & Fire. The only band that, when they split the profits, got nearly 50 pence each. 400 of them on the stage, weren't they? Good morning, everybody. Welcome to the Toby's Breakfast Show live on Six Towns Radio.

on the show with a bit of a boogie there. Earth, Wind and All Fire. Boogie Wonderland. It is the Tubby's Breakfast Show, live from the production house in Tunstall. Me and Mrs. T on the air on Six Towns Radio. Had a week off and I'm full of energy now. I will be for about the next half hour and then it'll flag, I'm sure. I've had a coffee. All is good in the hood. Talking of the hood, a little bit of a clue to what one of the breakfast birthdays might be today. All good in the hood. Also, I've got a Tubby's teaser for you. I'm going to ask you a question. All you've got to do is give me the answer. I'll put you in the draw for a £6 goodie, as well as, yes, I know, the 1 second challenge.

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3: Shakes her head every time she hears that jingle. That laugh at the end, that evil, evil laugh. I'm, of course, talking about the lady opposite me, Mrs. T. Good morning, Duck. You all right?
4: Good morning, Mr.
3: Now,
4: T.
3: Now, you came off the air last week and you rang me when I was on sailing around the islands of Greece. And you
4: all
3: said,
4: right, that's enough. We're sorry. Back home now.
3: Yeah, okay. And you said,
5: I was really nervous and it was dead horrible and the headphones weren't working and it was a really bad show and stuff. And
3: I said, actually, you sounded really good.
4: Oh, thank you.
3: I was sailing around the Aegean or the...
4: We know.
3: And I got Six Towns Radio, and there was a slight breeze as the wind blew the sails across the oceans. And all I could hear was Mrs. T and Dr. Z giving us all sorts of medical advice. And you come off, you said, oh, I was really nervous about that. You've been doing this show now for about 20 years. Come on, Nick. What's to be nervous about?
4: I had plenty of questions sent in for me for Dr. Z.
3: Yes, I know.
4: She was a little nervous at
3: really?
4: the amount of questions being thrown at her.
3: Yeah, well, she had...
4: she gets absolutely, you know...
3: Yeah.
4: She doesn't know what's coming.
3: I was going to say she had the youngest and shortest DJ presenter in, and didn't she, with Ibrahim? But the youngest, not necessarily shortest, because we've got Dan here, of course.
4: No, I don't know what it is about the breakfast show. Sitting over there on the breakfast show, I don't know if it's because it's 3 hours or I don't like very early mornings, but for 20 minutes I might panic. But okay. Then I settle into it and whatever, right. So, yeah. Oh,
3: okay.
4: I'm going to give myself...
3: A little pat on the back.
4: Yeah.
3: Bloke used to walk under cows. He got one of them. So.
4: Very good. But pat on the back for holding down the fort.
3: Yeah,
4: but yes, I didn't do the lawn mowing because it did rain a lot.
3: Yeah, you say that.
4: Yeah. I put the washing out. It stayed out for 3 days.
3: Okay.
4: Wet, dry, that sort of thing. But I think you might have brought some nice weather back with you.
3: Well, hopefully. I mean, we'll do the weather in about 5 minutes' time, give you a full and updated weather report, see what's happening here in Stoke-on-Trent, Newcastle, and Lyme, and beyond. But, of course, it looks like it's going to get kind of warm towards the weekend. And we haven't got a bank holiday, of course. Well, unless you're in Scotland. So if you're listening in Scotland, then have a lie in and perhaps have a great day on a bank holiday. You know, it's great. It'll be great for you.
4: That was a good result for them.
3: Yeah.
4: That was a good result for them.
3: I'll tell you what we'll do. We'll have a new feature just for the next couple of weeks in that in the morning we will give you the World Cup results. Because a lot of people like myself may have fallen asleep last night when there was football on, so may not know the results this morning. So after the weather, we'll give you a World Cup roundup, as
4: Mr.
3: it were.
4: T, I knew you were back yesterday.
3: Why? Because the football's on.
4: Well, for a whole week, I have had that remote control and been controlling what I watch.
3: Yeah.
4: You, Mr. Flicker, back again.
3: Yeah.
4: Flicking from one thing to the other.
3: I do.
4: If I see bargain on once more, I'm not joking.
3: I do flick.
4: We're
3: a
4: over.
3: Lot. I do flick a lot. I'm not sure I was watching Bargain Hunt yesterday, though. I was trying to catch up on the World Cup. I know I've only missed a couple of days. But I've missed some interesting results. Last night, I mean, it's Germany versus the mighty Curaçao. I mean, I was talking to James last week. Morning to you, James, if you're listening. And he said, where's Curaçao then? I said, it's a little island off Venezuela. It's with Aruba and you're part of the Dutch Antilles. And he said, how big's the island? I said, 10 miles across.
4: Very nice place.
3: Yeah, it's a lovely place. We've been, luckily. But
4: the alcoholic drink is very nice as well. But Blue Curaçao.
3: Yeah, not Curaçao. Don't go into...
4: With a bit of lemonade.
3: Don't go into a pub and say, can I have a blue balls, please?
4: It's the first drink you ever bought me.
3: I know, but first of all, it's not the 80s. And secondly...
4: You can still buy it.
3: And secondly, it's pronounced Curaçao.
4: It's blue.
3: Not Curaçao. Curaçao. I mean, that wasn't the first drink of boy. I'm sure you
4: were. Was it a Midori?
3: A Midori.
4: Which is green.
5: Well, it is. Right,
4: I do like me coloured drinks.
3: As always, ladies and gentlemen, drink responsibly.
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3: And Paula's Light Bites will be on the air between 11 and 1 today. If she's not on all day, followed by Dave Tunstall, of course. So a great lunchtime and afternoon programme here on Six Towns Radio. But for the weather, well, last week I was... No, I'm not going to go on about
4: no,
3: it.
4: Okay,
3: calm down.
4: You're back now.
3: All right, okay.
4: Till next time.
3: So the weather for Stoke on Trent and Newcastle under Lyme and beyond today. Well, the sunrise and sunset first of all, Mrs. T.
4: Okay, sunrise 4:42 a.m. Yeah. Long gone.
3: Yeah.
4: And sunset, we're getting later and later. 21:37, I make
3: yeah.
4: it.
3: Obviously, Greece is 2 hours ahead. So last week I was up 2 hours before. I should have been up anyway, and it was... But it was 2 hours ahead, so
4: it's
3: I was...
4: It's all relative.
3: Yeah, I was waking up at 7 o'clock in the morning thinking, oh, that's not right, but thinking, actually, it's 5 o'clock. And now I've come back. This morning, I was doing a bit of clock watching.
4: Oh, yeah,
3: and
4: me
3: when,
4: too.
3: When the sun rose, I thought, oh, maybe it's time to get up. I looked at the clock and it said 4. And I went, no.
4: I like it when you do that. I like it when you look and it says 4 and you think, okay. Oh, I've got another hour and a half yet.
3: So the men in white coats have been for you, haven't they?
4: So even though the sunset is at 21:37,
3: yeah.
4: I found last week walking home from somewhere, it was like 10 o'clock. It was still light.
3: Yeah.
4: It was still light.
3: That's because your eyes are adjusted to it. It is dark, but you think it's light. That's what's happening.
4: Today's forecast isn't chipper, to be fair.
3: Another thing is, of course, when the sun disappears over the horizon, it doesn't mean it's dark instantly. It doesn't just do that.
4: Mm-hmm.
3: You see, there's the curvature of the earth that helps it stay lighter a little bit longer.
4: You're not a flat earther then.
3: Yeah, I know people who are. And
4: okay, today we're going to have a high of 19 degrees with light cloud and a moderate breeze. So this morning we'll see variable cloud and sunny spells with some showers moving in too.
3: Okay.
4: Drier this afternoon, but mostly a cloudy day. But it's not that bad.
3: Okay.
4: It is getting better. It's getting warmer tomorrow. Still, there's a good chance of rain tomorrow. Coming up to the weekend, it's looking nicer.
3: Really?
4: Yeah.
3: Okay, how nice are you looking? Because I'm looking at 27 degrees on Sunday.
4: On Sunday, I'm showing 21 here in Burslem.
3: Well, I've got the Met Office. What have you got? The Andy Pandy's Book of Weather
4: Forecast. I have the BBC.
3: Like okay.
4: Yeah.
3: Mine says there's a 40% chance of rain leading up until about midday, and then we're all right this afternoon. A little bit cloudy, a little bit sunny with a high of 22 degrees. Cloudy tomorrow, Wednesday, and then getting brighter Thursday, Friday, Saturday, Sunday, and into Sunday. I've got 27 degrees, cloud and sunshine. So we are looking at nice June weather. And of course, for the longest day, which is the one you wake up on the 21st, if you're a druid and you're heading down to Stonehenge, it's going to be kind of cloudy. So hopefully you'll have a nice sunrise before the cloud kicks in.
4: I was talking about this on my show yesterday. Is it the 21st or actually the 22nd? 21st.
3: It's the sunrise on the 21st.
4: Okay, I'm going to Google that.
3: Why did you ask me if you're not going to believe what I say? Because it must be true because I heard it on the radio.
4: Exactly,
3: okay,
4: Midsummer's Day.
3: There you go. And we're waiting for Mrs. T's.
4: Wednesday, the 24th of June,
3: all right.
4: Actually.
3: Okay, it's the 24th. All of a sudden, it's the 24th.
4: Okay.
3: 24th of June is next week.
4: Listen to me. Whilst the astronomical summer solstice, the longest day of the year, typically falls around June the 21st, Midsummer's Day is officially celebrated on the 24th.
3: Well, the Midsummer's Day and the longest day are different things, Doc. It's like saying when's Christmas Day and when's New Year's Day. They're different things.
4: Listen, if anyone's going Stonehenge, just let us know what date you go
3: in. It's the 21st. So, shush, the longest day is the 21st, the end. It doesn't change every year.
4: Oh, he's back. He's back with his opinions.
3: It's not
4: arguing with Google.
3: It's not about... do you know what? Do you think Google is programmed by human beings. It can't always be right. It isn't always right as well.
4: I need you to Google it yourself.
3: All right, I'll do it myself then. In the meantime, back to the FIFA World Cup 2026 being held in Mexico, USA and Canada, of course. Let's have a look at last night's results. Now, you may have gotten to bed early and you may have, you know, missed any results. So the results from yesterday is four games being played in groups C, D, E and F. First of all, Haiti 0 and Scotland 1. Great victory for the Scots there, 1-0. John McGinn putting them in the lead and securing their first win in 20-odd years there. Australia 2, Turkey 0. Anish Postecoglou watched his fellow men beat the Turks by 2-0 yesterday. Germany 7, Curaçao 1. The mighty Germany, you know, once world champions, of course. 7 goals against the mighty Curaçao, an island of less than 3,000 people. And lastly, last night, the Netherlands 2, Japan 2. What a great end-to-end game that was. Well, it wasn't the second half. The first game was like watching a dog molt. But, 2-2 in the end. Japan pulling one back to secure a result in the last knockings of the game there.
4: I've got a little bit of footy thing for you, because I'm going to throw football things at you during this next 3 weeks.
3: Go on, then.
4: You're going to explain to me why people cut holes in their socks when they're playing football, because England's stars have been banned from cutting.
5: I'm getting tight and I'm getting a bit of cramp in my calf.
4: So Thomas Tuchel has ordered, has said...
3: Don't you dare cut holes in your socks.
4: Yeah.
3: Looks unprofessional.
4: He doesn't think it's a look befitting players who pull on an England shirt. He wants them to take a pride in their experience.
3: Yeah.
4: These are minor details, but they all combine to create a culture that Tuchel, I can't pronounce his name, is determined to foster. Players began tampering with them in 2021 to alleviate the pressure in their calves. Why don't they just make bigger socks then?
3: Well, then they'd fall down, wouldn't they? Come on, get a grip.
4: Hmm.
3: They've started wearing socks now without feet. So they wear a football boot with an ankle sock and then pull the sock down towards the ankle sock so there's no pressure on the ankle, or the calf mainly.
4: Right.
3: Because it sets a bit of cramp. I mean, what's the Football League been going for? 150 years. For 149 of those, everything was fine. All of a sudden,
4: Jude
3: Bellingham
4: holes.
3: Goes, I'm cutting a hole in my sock. But he's not the only one. I mean, some people, the sock rule to me is a bit, what's it at the minute? I mean, Luke Shaw always wears his socks right down by his ankles. He's got shin pads the size of matchboxes and wonders why he's always injured.
4: Right.
3: You know, so you have to wear shin pads.
4: So that's why they do it.
3: You have
4: then
3: to wear shin pads
4: calves.
3: And you have to wear your socks. You know, tuck your shirts in as well. If you look good, you feel good. If you feel good, you're going to win. That's my view.
4: Oh, I like that.
3: Anyway, was it Newton or was it Einstein that said E equals MC squared? Because in this case, Big Audio Dynamite. Was it Einstein? Was it? Okay. Big Audio Dynamite. I don't think I'm going to let you stay in this little business. 7:30 to keep an eye on the time. Monday the 15th of June. 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
1: Now then, oh, Robert's been causing a bit of a stir, hasn't he, locally, with the veil shirt and all that.
2: And what a very nice shirt it is.
1: Do you know what? If I wasn't a veil fan, and I'm not a veil fan, what I mean is, I'm not a veil fan, but if I wanted a shirt, I just wanted a nice shirt,
2: it's
1: you know,
2: a lovely
1: one. A nice football shirt to wear. That's one. It's a lovely shirt, isn't it?
2: It is. It's a very nice shirt. Black and gold.
1: If anyone knew somebody at Veil,
2: Black and gold.
1: Black and gold. Yeah, I could have put that
2: Sam
1: on.
2: Sam Sparrow.
1: Sam Sparrow.
2: Sam Sparrow, yes. What a great name he's got. Yes, it's a lovely shirt. And, of course, our very own Mr. Dan Townley interviewed
1: him
2: for 24 minutes.
1: I know.
2: Talking to a legend.
1: I know.
2: One legend versus another legend.
1: Well, I mean, Dan talks, doesn't he? I mean, you know,
2: he's a good interviewer.
1: All Robbie said was, yes, hello, Dan. That was it. It was 24 minutes. That was it.
2: Nice that you're getting up close and personal.
1: Personal. But, yeah, you look at the shirt. I mean, I think it's the record sales I read in the paper or saw on social media. There's a record sales for a Veil shirt going on sale.
2: There was queues, right? The block.
1: Quite rightly so. I mean, A, you're going to have Robbie fans buying it, and B, the Veil fans buying it, and it's a nice shirt.
2: It is a nice
1: black
2: shirt.
1: Black and white with, you know, a gold
2: black
1: on
2: and
1: it.
2: Gold, yeah, I like that.
1: Have you got a favourite football? I mean, no, not choosing that one. Have you got a favourite football shirt?
2: No.
1: You haven't?
2: No. Oh, I like the pink ones. You know, it's usually the goalies these days, aren't they?
1: Yeah, goalies have some
2: nice
1: ones.
2: Nice pale
1: well,
2: pink, yeah. I can tell you the worst ones.
1: Go on.
2: You've got a Manchester United shirt. It's green and yellow. I mean, who decided green and yellow went together?
1: It was 40 years ago.
2: It doesn't matter. It's horrible. And it's got like a sort of tie round,
1: It's got a lace on the necklace.
2: Yeah.
1: Yes, it has. But that was a nod back to when they were Newton Heath back in the day. Yeah, when they first, you know, they weren't the Red Devils back then. They were the green and yellow
2: throw
1: Devils.
2: It back to you. What's your favourite football shirt?
1: Do you know what? I like the Dutch ones, especially the Dutch ones from the late 90s, early 2000s, when they were like an orange colour, when they had a blue trim.
2: Yeah.
1: That was very nice.
2: Okay.
1: There's also the... you know, I like the wild colours ones. You know, not too wild and not too. My favourite United one is when they've got a pattern on them, or red,
2: like a leopard skin,
1: red with a white collar. I like United when they're playing red top, white shorts, black socks. You know, that's traditional for me.
2: Nice colour combination is claret and blue.
1: Yeah,
2: you know, like Aston Villa,
1: West Ham, Aston Villa. Yeah,
2: that's a nice
1: Barcelona, of course. Yeah, of course.
2: Listen to me.
1: I know.
2: Mr. T,
1: go on.
2: I've got here the eye-watering beer and water prices for England's first World Cup against Croatia.
1: Well, I was watching a thing with Adam Rickman. Do you remember Adam Rickman, the man versus food?
2: Yep.
1: He was doing a bit of commentary for ITV yesterday, and he was in New York Stadium watching the Brazil game. And Brazil had got a fan zone in the middle of Times Square in New York, because they were playing in New York. And he went up to the Brazilian fan. He said, are you going to the game? He said, no, I'm not. He said, why not? You know, you're a Brazil fan. You're here in the fan zone. You've come all the way from Brazil to watch it. He said, well, yeah, but tickets are $1,000 each.
2: I know. It's absolutely stupid.
1: $1,000 each.
2: It's really silly. So England are playing Croatia on Wednesday in Dallas.
1: Yeah.
2: And this is the prices of your beers, etc. A normal draft pint of beer,
1: $18.50. Yeah.
2: American beer, $15.95 for that's like flavoured water, isn't it?
1: Do you remember a couple of years ago we went to see Tears for Fears in Tampa Bay?
2: We did.
1: And we went and he said, do you want a beer? I said, yeah, I'll have a beer. Two pint cans of beer was $36.
2: I know.
1: $16 each.
2: It's absolutely ridiculous.
1: Which at the time is like 12 quid a pint. That's ridiculous.
2: So if you buy a basic bottle of water for Wednesday's game, 20 ounces, it's $8.25. But you are allowed to take one in if it's sealed, but they're going to take the bottle lids off you.
1: Of course, sure. Yeah, because it's health and safety. He went to a food van. They got lots of food vans sitting up outside. He got some tater tots, if you don't know what they are. They're like little hash browns, aren't they?
2: Yeah.
1: Like a cross between a chip and a hash brown tater tots with some pulled pork on top and some cheese sauce in a little, like, you know, takeaway tray, like a chip tray that we get at home, and a bottle of water. How much?
2: $10.
1: $35.
2: Get out of town.
1: Chips and a bottle of water. $35. You make a family of four going in there. It's going to cost you $200 for a drink and a bite to eat.
2: I was talking about Wimbledon prices yesterday because
1: Wimbledon
2: starts on the 29th of June.
1: Yeah.
2: And if you want a Pimm's and lemonade,
1: yeah,
2: strawberries and your cream, that's £16.50.
1: Sixteen.
2: The strawberries
1: Do you mean £16.50?
2: Yeah, the strawberries aren't that much. Your Pimm's is £13.95.
1: Because yeah. they've kept the prices low at Wimbledon, haven't they? Because they want to please the fans.
2: And you can take your own food and drink in if you want.
1: Can you
2: have a picnic?
1: Hey, take a picnic in, boo-boo.
2: That's quite good.
1: Okay. Yeah. More after this.
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0: Duran Duran and Free to Love, their new single that's, well, it's just their new single. It's produced and written in part by Nile Rodgers, of course. You can tell that, can't you?
1: Yeah, he plays on it.
0: Yeah, he does, yeah. Time for the 1 second challenge. It's been a while. I wasn't in last Monday, so it's been 2 weeks now. So I'll play you two songs. 1 second of two songs. All you've got to do is guess what the songs are. If you know what they are, you can get in touch with us. Studio at sixtowns.co.uk is our email. 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Contact the studio. Easy as that. It's free. There's no spammage from it. It's just there. You get straight through to us. And if you get the correct answer, you'll be put in the Six Towns Radio draw for some Six Towns Radio goodies. Maybe it'd be a little thing like a fridge magnet or a sticker or a car air freshener or something like that. But we will get something to you, I promise, if your name gets drawn out of the hat. Easy as that. Did you do one of these last week, Mrs? I know you did the whistle. That was awful.
1: Thank you.
0: I did get it.
1: So it can't be that.
0: You've got to hold or give or do it at the right time. You didn't whistle
1: topical.
0: That bit, but it was your world in motion.
1: Yeah. No, I didn't do all your... These are your quirks. You do those.
0: Oh, okay.
1: And I'll stick to me whistling.
0: So you're
1: letting
0: me do them then, are you?
1: Yes.
0: Okay. So these are your two. I'm going to play them you a little bit of 1 second of each of them. Maybe 2 seconds if I think it's a little bit difficult. Get your answers into us. Of course, you can WhatsApp us, you can Instagram us, you can Twitter us, you can do whatever you want to us if you want. Here's your first one.
1: Easy.
0: You reckon?
1: Oh, yeah.
0: You reckon?
1: Mm-hmm.
0: I don't think there'll be people out there that know that one. I know you know it because you were it was indoctrinated in you to listen to this band because your mum and dad wanted it.
1: Yeah, and several other bands have covered that song as well.
0: Have they? Okay.
1: Yeah.
0: You reckon?
1: Well, a man has covered the song.
0: All right, okay. We shall see. That's your first one again. Any ideas? Here's your second one. Somebody.
1: Well, I kind of gave it away straight away. Great song.
0: You don't know what it is, though.
1: I do.
0: And you don't know who's by?
1: I do. Somebody. Poppy knows this one. She loves it.
0: You reckon?
1: Yep.
0: Any idea what that one is? Somebody want. Somebody wants, somebody gets, somebody... I don't know what he's saying there. Somebody wants... Any idea what they are? If you know what one or either of them are, then get in touch with us, easy as that.
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0: Yes, this is Six Towns Radio. The Torbys are back. We're back, yes. Coming up on the rest of the day, you've got Paula in between 11 and 1, Dave's in between 1 and 3... Georgette's in between 3 and 5 doing a country show, 2 hours of great country music. Lee Ralphie and Wayne Woman will be in, might be in. I don't know. Adam's been posting photographs of them on holiday, so I don't know if Lee or Wayne will be back. Maybe one will be covering between 5 and 7 tonight. Eric Bruco, Lee's in between 7 and 9 with his A&E show, and then Simon Edwards running the evening off between 9 and 11. A full and packed day. A studio packed day here at Six Towns Radio.
1: You know, Paula likes to do her research.
0: Yeah.
1: Well, she's researched summer solstice and midsummer.
0: Yeah.
1: And this is the definitive answer.
0: Well, because Paula said it or because she's copied and pasted it from astrological.com
1: /today?
0: She says
1: for her show research,
0: right.
1: She just doesn't use Google. She used the Greenwich Royal Observatory for her facts.
0: Well, she used to live opposite there, didn't she? She could see the Greenwich Observatory from her flat.
1: So it says, morning, Mrs. T, without incurring Mr. T's wrath.
0: Oh,
1: right?
0: here we go. Do you want silence for this?
1: No. Okay. The longest day is nearly always the 21st of June, but not always. It can be the 22nd.
0: Because of the leap year.
1: Yeah, exactly. Because each year is 365 days, 0.25. And so you get a quarter of a day extra every single year, which is why they throw leap years in every 4 years. It takes it back a day as such. So it changes between the 21st and 22nd. It is this year on the 21st, you're correct there. Midsummer is a different thing. That's always on the 24th. Things you didn't know you needed to know, courtesy of...
0: Imagine if they got that leap year thing wrong.
1: Mm-hmm.
0: And we're being pushed back a day every year because we give it ourselves an extra day. So the weather that we usually get in July is now happening in June or May, and it's just getting pushed back 30 days every 30 years.
1: Imagine
0: if that's happening. Oh, yeah.
1: Shall I talk to you about breakfasts?
0: Go on, then.
1: Because it is the breakfast show,
0: okay.
1: Isn't it?
0: Well, we can talk about breakfast any time, can't we?
1: What do you like to eat for breakfast, Mr.
0: Well,
1: T?
0: Well, you know I don't eat breakfast because I get up and I come in... I mean, straight in, my coffee today is breakfast and an easy peel tangerine.
1: I know. They're back in fashion.
0: That's really good. So we could talk about breakfast if you want, but I'm not really a breakfast aficionado. I tell you what I am sick of.
1: What?
0: I'm sick of croissants, feta cheese and tomato. Because that's what we seem to have last week on breakfast.
1: All easy,
0: the blinking,
1: though, isn't it?
0: All the blinking time. So.
1: Easy. Yeah. Elon Musk.
0: Yeah.
1: His breakfast.
0: Yeah.
1: Steak and eggs.
0: I'd love steak and eggs for breakfast. I just don't know. Would I ever have the time to have steak and eggs for breakfast? Steak. I mean, imagine cooking a steak for breakfast. I'd have it out of the fridge and get it to room temperature. And do you know what? Let's talk about it in a minute.

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1: Under-16s are expected to be banned from social media later. Liz Whittaker has more.
2: The Prime Minister's going to hold a press conference and he's expected...

0: sanctions offences. 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And an estimated 40,000 Scots have made the trip overseas for the World Cup, with Scottish band Scary Vaw saying it's been an incredible experience. 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

from the album Thriller, Michael Jackson and Beat It. 7 minutes past eight, Monday the 15th of June, 26. Good morning. You are listening to the Toby's Breakfast Show live here on Mrs. T. Live here on Six Times Radio with me and Mrs. T from the production house in Tunstall on Monday the 15th of June. I'll get there in the end. Playing that because I was just looking at the charts.

0: saw that that was at number... number eight in the charts, you know. There was a big thing that popped up on the news saying congratulations to Taylor Swift for making it to number one again. I knew it, I knew you. It's from a soundtrack to Toy Story 5. That's an exciting time, isn't it? Toy Story, new film. Apparently it's going to be the last one. Andy's now got kids himself, so I imagine Andy's going to be passing on the toys to his kids and stuff. So we all do it, don't we? So that's number one, Rain Me In, Sam Fender and Olivia Dean. That seems to have been out for months now. That's the number two. Hate That I Made You Love Me, Ariana Grande at number three. The Cure by Olivia Rodrigo at number four. Janice Stfu. Drake, that's number six. Dracula by Tame Impala at seven. Beat It by Michael Jackson at number eight. Midnight Sun by Zara Larsson and Go by the Chemical Brothers in at number 10. So these are your top 10. But yeah, Michael Jackson got two in there. Number 8, Beat It, and number 5 with Billie Jean. Now, I wondered if it was because the new Michael Jackson film was out and Mrs. T's seen it. I haven't seen it, thank goodness. Or the Netflix documentary that kind of takes over from that film and deals with the fallout of the trial of Michael Jackson and that he went through. So... which one, Jay? It's a combination of both, probably, isn't it, Mrs. T?
1: Both very interesting, really interesting. Yeah. I mean, I'm a big Michael Jackson fan, and I am on the fence.
0: Are you? You're a fence. You've got splinters in your bottom,
1: have
0: you?
1: I've got splinters in that old bum,
0: Okay. Anyway, whichever way you go. Thanks to everybody who sent answers in for the 1 second challenge. Mrs. T said they were very, very easy, but we have had some wrong answers. Here's your first one. Oh, any idea what that one is? Try again. Yeah, well, if you know what that one is, or this one. Somebody wants. Now, I've given you a word to that. That's not, like, you know, like a, you know, if I started off with an easy one, like a, you know.
1: It's from a great film.
0: You know, from one version, you know, something like that. It's not giving you the song. It's a kind of magic. This isn't the start of the title of the song. Somebody wants. So any idea what that one is? Get in touch with us if you know what it is.
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0: Yeah, so there's your 1 second challenges again. Get your answers in and get yourself in the draw for some Six Towns Radio goodies. Now, this story's popped up in the news, Mrs. D. Energy Secretary Ed Miliband is planning to ban the sale of towel rails and gas fireplaces.
1: Towel rails?
0: Towel rails, honestly,
1: right.
0: Yeah.
1: What's wrong with them?
0: He's also pledged yesterday to a bar underfloor heating in a push to get net zero, homes on the go, yeah. He wants to bring in new energy efficiency requirements that will result in more than a third of space-saving heaters becoming legal. They are said to affect electric towel rails, gas fires and storage heaters. Other plans mean households may only be allowed to operate towel rails for 6 hours a day. Isn't that crazy?
1: 6 hours a day?
0: Yeah.
1: Okay, yeah. Cuckoo.
0: Yeah, there you go. So there you go. Ed Miliband trying to get in. I also noticed last week that you did the whistle.
1: Yeah.
0: You did the 1 second challenge. You didn't do the 1 second challenge.
1: Nope.
0: You did the you didn't do the recorded marauder disorder. Yeah, so there you go.
1: But I did come in twice, very early.
0: Did you really enjoy the show though?
1: Yeah, absolutely.
0: Oh, bless. Yeah. Now, you were talking earlier on about breakfast, weren't you? And about about Elon Musk and his steak and eggs breakfast. I'd love steak and eggs for breakfast. But
1: really?
0: Yeah.
1: Not straight away.
0: Would it be your favourite breakfast?
1: No, the only time I eat breakfast is, say we're in a bed and breakfast.
0: Yeah.
1: And, you know, we're in the Lake District or something like that.
0: Yeah.
1: It's there and it's part of, well, it's part of what you pay for, isn't it?
0: Okay.
1: So then I would eat it. But I always order too much. I do like a cooked breakfast. Doesn't have to be at breakfast time, though.
0: All right.
1: I could have one for my tea.
0: You do like it. We do like occasionally. I like a cooked breakfast, don't you?
1: You know, ham and bacon, they want to put cigarette-style warnings on the packets of them because they're apparently not good for you.
0: Why?
1: All the grease, all the fats and stuff like that. Ham and bacon, yeah. Can you imagine them? Have come in with warnings, coming in plain packets.
0: Yeah. Ham and bacon.
1: So my breakfast will usually be about 10:30. I'll have a bowl of cereal. I'm happy with that.
0: Yeah. Oh dear. I think my ideal breakfast would be. I was going to say oatcakes. I always go back to oat cakes.
1: See, I've gone off them. Sorry.
0: Why have you gone off an oat cake?
1: Well, I had them last week when my friends came up for the weekend, I could only handle one. They're a bit stodgy.
0: Okay.
1: Anyway, Elon Musk says his Power Up breakfast makes him feel young and healthy.
0: Yeah.
1: There you go.
0: I'd love a steak for breakfast. You've got a nice juicy one here. And some lovely steaks. I'm not going to talk about my holidays, Ms. D.
1: Don't.
0: A reminder for everybody travelling around Stoke-on-Trent today that as from today, the 15th of June, roadworks on Ford Green Road will take place for up to 12 weeks while Severn Trent carry out some major water mains upgrades. Traffic will be able to travel along the road to Norton towards Smallthorne, while drivers heading from Smallthorne to Norton will need to follow local diversions. The work follows part of a wider project. As I've mentioned before, 40 kilometres of work across Stoke-on-Trent to renew some pipes there. So if you are travelling in and around the Norton area between Norton and Smallthorne, the roads will be closed there while the Severn Trent carry out some work. So I'll remind you about that again in the traffic report a bit later on, but keep an eye on that one. It's essential work, and it is what it is. It carries on, doesn't it? So,
1: I've got a very strange question for you, Mr. T.
0: Here we go.
1: Okay.
0: Yeah.
1: So you walk into a museum or an art gallery or even a pub or a restaurant.
0: Yeah.
1: Which way do you turn? Do you turn left or do you turn right?
0: My local pub, I turn right. It depends which door I go in.
1: No, just somewhere you've never been before. You walk into somewhere, do you turn left or right?
0: Left, probably.
1: Exactly.
0: Yeah.
1: There's been a scientific study in Japan, but now the Spanish agree with it as well.
0: Okay.
1: That if people go into a new situation, a new place, like a museum or an art gallery, 90% of them turn left.
0: Why is that, then?
1: They turn anti-clockwise.
0: Is that something to do with our brain, the way it works?
1: Yes, but we can't figure out why. These boffins have done this experiment, but they can't figure out why. And I was just wondering, because I will always turn left,
0: okay,
1: but then I'm left-handed. But so I was wondering, from a right-hander's point of view, which way you would turn?
0: Yeah, left. I always like to get on a plane and turn left. It doesn't happen very often.
1: No, it doesn't happen very often. But there you go. The exact mechanics of it is still an open question.
0: Let me ask you a question. When you it's one of those questions. When you get on a plane, or when you're traveling on a plane, do you like to sit on the left side or the right side?
1: I don't mind.
0: You don't?
1: No, I really don't mind.
0: Right.
1: Do you have a preference?
0: Well, having just been on a plane, I flew on the right side both times. And it kind of threw me a little bit. I like to be on the left, I think.
1: Yeah, okay, fair enough.
0: But that's the thing. But why do I want to turn? Why do I want to go into a museum and turn left? What's going on there?
1: I don't know, but I'm now thinking, when I've booked plane seats, which I have done for our next holiday, I will always try and book the left. And I never realised that before, but I do.
0: Something
1: try.
0: Subliminal.
1: But I don't mind being on the right.
0: Why do we do that? Anybody's got an answer, let us go.
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0: Alien Ant Farm. Annie, Are You Okay? Smooth Criminal. Two Michael Jackson songs on the bounce. Beat It, obviously, by Michael Jackson before, and then Alien Ant Farm and Smooth Criminal.
1: Going to the chapel and we're gonna get
0: wedding season. Married. June, July and August, the most popular months to get married in this country anyway. Have you got married? Are you getting married? Are you going to follow tradition and get married with a big churchy wedding or a big ceremony where everybody gets drunk and the bridesmaid gets off with half a dozen people? I don't know, whatever happens. Or is it going to be a nice sedate thing where you and your partner just disappear off to Gretna Green and tie the knot and don't tell anybody?
2: I do feel sorry for people who arranged this massive day for summer and the weather turns. Well, I was driving past Asprey Church last Saturday.
0: Yeah.
2: And it was pouring down.
0: I know.
2: It was awful, and I felt so sorry for
0: Mind
2: them.
0: Mind you, our Sam went to a wedding a couple of weeks ago. Had it outdoors. It was lovely.
2: Yeah.
0: And
2: Sam
0: and Ellie got married last year, of course, and they got married. It was, they had their ceremony outside. It was lovely.
2: Yeah. That was August. That was nice.
0: Yeah.
2: Yes.
0: So,
2: okay, I've got here for you the ultimate guide to wedding guest etiquette, Mr. T.
0: Oh.
2: How much cash do you give? What if, you know, can you bring a plus one?
0: Yeah.
2: And what the dress codes actually mean? And these questions have been answered by top experts.
0: Okay. Top experts, what people who've got married.
2: Well, there's wedding photographers, wedding arrangers, things like that.
0: Yeah.
2: So, if a couple asks for
0: cash... before you go on about this, I have watched two films with wedding in the title several hundred times. The Wedding Singer and The Wedding Crashers, so I know all about weddings.
2: Which is your favourite? You have to choose. And you have to choose in 3 seconds.
0: Crashers. No, Singer. No. I don't know. Go ahead, yeah.
2: Okay, they are a tough choice. And, of course, we watched The Hangover as well.
0: Which is a great film, but that's
2: pre-wedding.
0: Of course, that's about a wedding, yeah.
2: Yeah, pre-wedding.
0: There is a wedding that happens in the film. So,
2: So if the couple asks for cash, what's an appropriate amount to give?
0: Tenner. Well, it depends if they've been living together for ages. There's a difference. See, if they're setting up home, then there's a difference between that and, they've been living together for 5 years. They've just decided to get married because they go into a new toaster. No, it doesn't happen like that, yeah.
2: Okay. The one expert has said, firstly, it depends on your relationship to the couple. If you're family or a very close friend, I believe a monetary gift of £60 per person, or if you're giving us a couple, £100. However, if you're not close to them, £30 will suffice.
0: I like him.
2: You like him, do you? Or, of course, if you're part of a friendship group, then gang together, and then no one knows what you've actually given.
0: £30, lots of love. The guests. just put all of them in there, yeah.
2: If you dislike giving cash, is it rude to insist on a present instead, Mr. T?
0: Record,
2: what do you reckon?
0: A record token, something like that.
2: It's basically, it's not the end of the world, he says, but the couple's wishes trump what you would actually like to do.
0: All
2: so
0: right,
2: if they ask for cash, that's what you give them.
0: Right.
2: This is the new etiquette.
0: See, I always used to wonder why I would get a book token or a record token. I knew why I get a record token, because I used to love buying records back then, but somebody gets me a £5 record token back in 1975 or four, whenever it was. Why don't they just give me a fiver so I could just buy? Because record tokens can only be used in certain shops, you know.
2: Yeah, W.H. Smith.
0: Go to W.H. Smith, Lewis's, Woolworths, things like that. Yeah. But you wouldn't go to Mike Lloyd Music or, you know, Lotus Records up in Anley or whatever. You had to take your cash, so never mind.
2: Okay, can you ask about bringing your plus one or children if they are not on the invite, Mr. T? So it just says
0: Can you ask? It depends on your relationship with the bride or groom, I would reckon, on that one. Maybe because they've invited you because they don't want your other half there or your plus one there. They just invited you. And money for weddings, like you say, is astronomical. So they're trying to save money,
2: Well, guest numbers affect seating, catering, the physical layout of the room. So the experts have said the default that if someone is not named on the invite, they are not included.
0: Yeah.
2: And it would be rude to ask.
0: Yeah.
2: Yeah.
0: Oh, well, okay.
2: What if you're running late or you have to cancel last minute? What do you do?
0: You just turn up late. You don't ring up.
2: But what if you can't get there?
0: Then you tell them.
2: You tell them or the best man?
0: You tell a relative. You wouldn't bother the bride and groom on the day. You'd
2: correct.
0: Tell somebody else. Yeah.
2: Correct. If you have to cancel on the day, make it definite, make it prompt. There you go. So they can allocate and reallocate quickly.
0: You have to use your can't attend voice as well. I'm sorry, I can't make today. I've come down with the lurg.
2: That must be so annoying because you know how much it costs for each and every guest.
0: Oh, yes, we can do your wedding. It's £60 a head. You can have 100 people at £60
2: a head. So you've got £60 wasted.
0: That's £6,000.
2: I'm just going to test you about dress codes now, okay?
0: Yeah.
2: Here we go.
0: you're going to test me, have it ready, Doug. Have it ready.
2: What, what is a morning suit if you're asked to wear a morning suit?
0: What's it like a tux, isn't it?
2: Morning suit is the poshest thing.
0: Yeah,
2: you
0: wear. With the tails and the top hat and all that.
2: Yeah, black or grey long coat, etc. Then it's followed by black tie. Then a lounge suit.
0: All right.
2: Okay. Smart casual,
0: yeah.
2: Which is linen, basically, yeah. Can wear that.
0: There was a wedding once I got an invite. I didn't manage to get there because I was working, but I got a, it was football shirts.
2: Oh, that's not good.
0: Yeah.
2: That's not good at all.
0: Yeah, but there you go. I mean, it's their day, isn't it? I mean, there was your cousin, Kristen, and his wife, Rebecca. Good morning to you if you're listening, Kristen and Rebecca, and the lads, of course. They came down the aisle to the Imperial March from Star Wars.
2: They did.
0: Da, da, da, da, da, da. Now, if they'd have said to you, you can turn up in your, you know, shirt and suit and tie and everything, but there's got to be something Star Wars themed about you. You know, you might wear a Chewbacca mask or something. Yeah. You know, something like that. So it's the bride and groom's choice, isn't it?
2: It is. Simon and his wife came down to Let's Get It On by Marvin Gaye.
0: They did, yeah.
2: They did. Bow, bow, bow, bow. I think we had the bridal march.
0: Yeah.
2: Yeah,
0: young. Can you imagine that, though? Ladies and gentlemen, please be standing for the bride. What must her dad be thinking?
2: But we all laughed our heads
0: we
2: off,
0: did,
2: didn't we?
0: We did, yeah, brilliant.
2: We did. And what about Ed's wedding? That was lovely.
0: I can't remember. What,
2: we all had to stand up and sing It Must Be Love by Madness, which is a fabulous song, let's be honest. And it was just very nice. You can make a wedding personal,
0: can't you? Because they got married. He said, you may kiss the bride. And then it started, didn't it?
2: Yeah. And we all had to sing
0: it. And everybody had to sing
2: we
0: It Must Be Love, yeah. Everybody had the words on their seat,
2: nice.
0: Yeah. Yeah, that was nice. So have you, maybe out there you've had some traditional wedding, or maybe you've had something a little bit quirky that you wanted to get everybody involved in. Let us know. We'll whack it out there then. This is Tears for Fears, and they're going to shout. Well, I think they're going to shout. Imagine if they whispered just for once.

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0: Of course, Adamski went on to produce and write many, many other hits, and Seal went on to marry Heidi Klum, didn't he? Was he Seal? Heidi Klum?
1: Yeah,
0: was
1: he did. Yeah,
0: I think so.
1: Yeah.
0: Anyway,
2: coming up on the Talby's Breakfast Show today,
0: we've got some more songs from the likes of Lip Sync, Benson Boone, Tupac, Whitney Houston, the Jackson, the Jacksons. That's three Jackson songs now. Come on. Give you the answers and give you another go at the 1 second challenge as well. We've got Rob's Record of the Week coming up after 9 o'clock, and the birthdays too. A fun-packed day here at Six Downs Radio. Today is going to be a good day. As soon as this cloud clears, with a 40% chance of rain between now and midday, it's going to be a nice afternoon. Highs of 22 degrees today. Going to get nicer towards the weekend. We've got a bit of cloud tomorrow on Wednesday, but then Thursday, Friday, Saturday, Sunday, possibility of it getting up to 27 degrees on Sunday. So nice towards the weekend if you're planning anything. Towards the summer solstice, maybe you're off down to Stonehenge, you know, to celebrate Midsummer's Day, which we've now established. The longest day is the 21st. And 21st and a, and a quarter.
1: Yes.
0: And a quarter day. So what's happening in the newspapers? If you're going out to the newsstands and buying a newspaper off your vendor, or you're getting the newspaper delivered, this is what's facing you on the front of the newspapers today. Storm hits World Cup. Now, I heard this and I thought, well, that's just not a story. We're Brits are obsessed about the weather, aren't we? The sun have gone with. Three Lions on alert. Aces in lockdown as they've moved to a safe area of the hotel as an electrical storm hits their hotel. Now, those of you who've lucky enough to have been to South America, you know, the South States of America, like Alabama and Mississippi, Carolinas, Florida, you will know that at this time of year, there's a thunderstorm every afternoon, isn't there?
1: There is.
0: Thunder and lightning, and it's like biblical for about an hour, and then it stops.
1: It
0: dries up within half an hour.
1: They did have a 6.8 earthquake, though, last week.
0: Did they?
1: In
0: Florida?
1: It was the biggest one in 150 years. It was actually in Cuba, but all of Florida felt it.
0: You know what, in Cuba, they love a salsa, yeah. Cuba hit with an earthquake, and of course, but Florida. And they're not in Florida now, are they, though? They're in...
1: Missouri. How far is Missouri from Dallas? Because that's where they're playing,
0: yeah,
1: isn't it?
0: It goes around the panhandle, as it were, you know, towards Texas there. So you've got, you know, the Florida...
1: Another plane journey then.
0: Mississippi and, you know, and blah, blah, blah, etc, etc. So that's on the front of the Sun. On the front of the Times, raid on Russia shadowing vessel at just the beginning. This is the Marines who mounted. They boarded a plane. They boarded a ship in the English Channel over the weekend as well. They've also gone with a bit about Andy Burnham and this week's by-election that's happening in Makerfield, isn't it? That's
1: Makerfield. What it's
0: Mirror's water safety drive. The Mirror have gone for a safety drive. There's lots of people in the warm weather. Sadly, passed and lost their lives due to going into cold water without supervision, and sadly passed. The Mirror have gone for a safety drive where they're going to try and get the government to change the laws on that one. I don't know what law needs to be changed, or more safety, education maybe in schools on that one. Daily Star, they think it's oil over. They've gone with that one again. The Marines mounting the Russian boat in the Channel. Starmer is gambling with young lives. As he rushes through the social media ban, that's the thoughts of the Metro there. The Daily Express, stop threatening pensioners as an easy target. Rachel Rees has been told to stop treating OAPs as an easy target and saying that it's really ludicrous. Also, a picture of Rod Stewart at the Scotland game when Scotland won their first game 1-0, of course, yesterday in the World Cup. That was nice. Financial Times have gone with Trump expects to deal with Iran despite Israeli hit on Beirut. Now, there's news this morning coming in that there is a ceasefire and a bit of a deal that's been struck, and maybe the boats are going to be back through the Straits of Hormuz this morning. Don't know much more about that other than it's breaking news on the media at the minute. Let's have a look what's happening in local news then, shall we? A bungling burger, hands bike back after being caught red-handed, says, sorry, bruv.
1: A bungling burger.
0: That's a bungling burglar.
1: Oh, I thought you said a burger.
0: Yes.
1: Ronald
0: McDonald, hands back, stolen motorbike. Yeah, here we go. Police immobilised cars in street racing crackdown. This is a police going to meet of boy racers, I suppose, or girl racers, whatever you want to call them these days, that have been gathered on Wolstanton Retail Park and have been racing up and down. I went to the airport the other day, as you know, and went to, you know, the bypass that goes past Audley Edge?
1: Mm-hmm.
0: You bypass there?
1: Yeah, yeah.
0: There are kids that will sit on the roundabout, Audley Edge, Wilmslow sort of end, And I said to my, what are they doing here?
1: What
0: they're
1: doing?
0: Well, they're waiting, A, for boy races, and B, they're waiting to see not pop stars, but football stars in their expensive vehicles.
1: Really?
0: They're coming out of Audley Edge and coming out of, you know, Wilmslow and Goostrey and all around there, to because that's the way they head off to their training camps. And they drive,
1: what a very dangerous place to sit on the roundabout.
0: I know. Crazy, really, isn't it? There's also news about people who are being in court in Stoke-on-Trent at the Magistrates Court, but I'm not going to go through that one.
1: I've got a great headline here in the Daily Mirror. Katie Price accused of sunning herself.
0: Oh, no.
1: On a mercy dash to see her husband in a Dubai jail.
0: Yeah.
1: So she's been accused of having a fancy holiday in Dubai instead of trying to get him out of prison.
0: Well, that's what she's there for, isn't it?
1: Goodness me.
0: More after this.
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0: Lips Inc. and Funky Town. You know, songs remind you of certain things.
1: Oh, yes.
0: This reminds me of getting up GEC Disco up Butt Lane. I've had a text off Paula as well. It reminds her of dancing with Paula Moores. There were two Paulas, Paula Wells, Paula Moores. Dancing to this one up at discos around Kidsgrove. But it reminds me of the GEC Disco up Butt Lane. Do you know where I mean?
1: Yeah, I do. Yep.
0: Well, I remember going up in my Arrington back then. Because I, you know, Arrington with the mod badges all down the side, you know. But I couldn't afford a real Arrington until later on. So I had my mum sewing patches on it and that, you know. Remember them? Did you have an Arrington?
1: I did.
0: What colour was your Arrington?
1: Red.
0: That's red's dead posh.
1: Not red, but burgundy red. Yeah,
0: oh, okay.
1: I was into burgundy.
0: Did you have a load of badges and that, like mod girl dancing badges and stuff
1: I
0: like that?
1: I did, but you see, I got my mod coat from a jumble sale, a JS.
0: Of course
1: it was
0: you did.
1: Basically an old lady's coat. It was cream and brown, and I loved it.
0: An old lady's coat.
1: And this
0: coat.
1: Song reminds me of St. Joseph's Catholic Disco, which was good.
0: You had a Catholic disco? They play Colours of Day and stuff like that in there, did they?
1: It was in their Catholic club.
0: All right, so it wasn't a Catholic disco.
1: No.
0: Everybody has, ladies and gentlemen, the Pope. Oh, okay. There used to be a load of discos around then, didn't they? You know, you could go like one of these on a Thursday, and there was the Civic one on a Wednesday, and this one on a Tuesday, and then you could go up the Talk Club on a Saturday.
1: Yeah, and they like cost you 20p, 30p to get in, and you'd get a Coke.
0: Yeah, get a can of Coke and a Mars bar as well.
1: That's right, yeah.
0: Funky Town by Lip Sync there. It is the Tubby's Breakfast Show, and it's coming up to 9 o'clock, so if you're heading off to work or you're heading off to school, have a great day, whatever you're doing. It's going to be a nice day. 40% chance of rain up until about midday, and then it's going to be a lovely afternoon. So if you're going out in the garden or you're doing anything out and about, then it should be better weather for you this afternoon. Although, looking up Stanley Street, it's a bit cloudy at the moment, but it's still warm, isn't it?
1: It's not cold.
0: I've got my T-shirt and shorts on. You've got a dress on. A frock on.
1: Not an old lady's frock.
0: No, you have to be careful when you say that. Nicky's got a frock on. if you're heading out, keep Six Downs Radio with you wherever you're going, though, because we're on DAB, DAB Plus, we're on online, by asking that smart speaker, say, hey, such and such, play Six Downs Radio, easy as that. Wherever you are in the world, I mean, last week I was listening in the offshore in Greece on a boat, of all places. That was
1: listening to Mrs. T.
0: So you can listen to us wherever you want. If you just got to take the app with you on your phone, really, and you can listen again to shows that you've missed. So if you missed, for instance, I don't know, Dan's Breakfast Show yesterday, then you can go onto the website and listen again to that feature. If you missed Richie's show yesterday afternoon, followed by Mrs. T, of course, it's all there. You can listen again at your leisure. We only keep them on for a certain amount of time, though, and then they get taken over by the next show and everything like that. So give us a listen wherever you are and whenever you are. We are coming up to 9 o'clock. After 9 o'clock, we've got Rob's Record of the Week. We've got the birthdays, and we've had a few people asking if they can hear the one-second challenge again. Now, Mrs. T thinks these are easy. Let's prove her wrong. Because nobody's got two of them. We had a lot of people getting getting one, but not a lot of people getting two. So, should we play them again? Here's your first one. Any idea what
1: that
0: was?
1: A lot of clapping in that one.
0: A lot of clapping and a lot of like percussion played on the guitar.
1: It's a clever song.
0: Oh, I don't know. I don't like it. I think it's a bit... It's not like them. It's not like the band. The band usually, for me, play very melodic, very beautiful, very memorable songs. I think this one is a bit of a throwaway.
1: I think I like it because, my grandmother. That's all I'll say at the moment.
0: Okay. Well, that's your first one. Your second one, easy one. Somebody... See, I very, very rarely give you a song that starts with words. Somebody... Any idea what that one is? If you have, get in touch with us. Get yourself in the draw for some 6 times radio goodies. Easy as that. Somebody wants. Yeah, told you. Easy. Leading up to the news, we've got Benson Boone. Rob's Record of the Week coming up after this.

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1: Across Stoke-on-Trent and Newcastle-under-Lyme, on DAB, online and on mobile, this is Six Towns Radio News.
2: Under-16s are to be banned from social media sites like TikTok, Instagram and Snapchat. The Prime Minister is promising to call time on a system that's failing our kids.
3: Every parent can see it with their own eyes. Social media is making children unhappy. It's making it easier for bullies to harass and abuse them. And it could even be harming their mental health, exposing them to content that is dangerous.
2: Children are also to be stopped from using AI chatbots, and some older teenagers will be banned from certain sites too. An agreement's been reached to end the war between Iran and the US, with the Strait of Hormuz set to fully reopen. It's understood the deal will be signed on Friday. An Indian national has been arrested after a Russian Shadow Fleet oil tanker was intercepted in the channel yesterday. The 38-year-old was detained in the first UK-led operation of its kind.

0: 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It's Rob's record of the week. 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
1: Well, it wouldn't be The Breakfast Show if we didn't have one little technical glitch, would it, anyway? It is the Toby's Breakfast Show. It's just after 9 o'clock. Me and Mrs. T in the house on Monday, the 15th of June, 2026. And what's going to be quite a nice day after this cloud clears, with a 40% chance of rain up until midday. We're going to have a nice afternoon. Now, Mrs. T, Rob's record of the week. You stuck on last week a bit of an eclectic mix because you hadn't got one in from Rob, had you, last week?
2: So. That's right.
1: And I noticed, there I am, going through the lovely blue Aegean Sea that's calm as a milk pan. And I hear, oh, the Edward Stage is coming under the hill.
2: Absolute classic song. Thank you for sending that one in, Rob.
1: It's one that Rob requested quite a bit ago, so you must have been going through a Calamity Jane.
2: Musicals, yeah, fabulous.
1: Session then. Now, I haven't seen Calamity Jane. That song features in it, obviously.
2: You have
1: but
2: seen
1: she goes.
2: It.
1: She goes on from Dead One Stage, and then she does a bit of a medley of other songs within that song. Is it a great film?
2: It's a great film.
1: I do like Doris Day. I think she's a very, very talented actress, very pretty actress, and a model of a type. I imagine if she was now, she'd be the Sabrina Carpenter of the day, wouldn't she? Because maybe with a bit more class, you know, because she was in film, she was doing modelling, she was singing, she was hosting game shows and all sorts of things. So
2: she got on really well with Rock Hudson, yeah. And Mine and George is one of our favourite films. What's it called, that one?
1: Seven Brides? No. Move Over Darling?
2: Yes, that's the
1: Move
2: one.
1: Move Over Darling.
2: Fabulous. Lovely voice. Yeah.
1: Anyway, we've gone to the archives again for Rob. This is one he requested 4 years ago this very day. Rob, so I hope you're well over there. I hope your family and friends and everybody else is okay. This is your record of the week today.
3: I'm Glenn and Nikki. It's your pal Rob from Blythebridge. I hope that you are both well. Here's my son. It's called The Beatles. It's Help. Enjoy.

0: What's that I hear? Who wants to be a millionaire? Never mind that. Who wants to listen to us on a Monday drive time show? Yes. Lee Ralphie and Wayne Clegg bringing you great music, okay chat, and a bit of laughter. So get tuned in every Monday from 5 p.m. here exclusively on Six Sounds Radio. Woo! Let's go.
1: Hi, it's Peter Andre here. You're listening to Six Towns Radio in Stoke. We love you, Stokies. Come on.

0: Why is it, Mrs. T, that I am singing every word to that Tupac song?
1: Not just singing, but shouting.
0: I'm 60 next year.
2: That's right.
1: I never signed up.
2: Jail, California, screaming.
1: I never signed up to be married to someone who's 60.
0: No,
1: next
0: no,
1: year.
0: I didn't. Well, 16, but not 60. Kind of frightening, isn't it? Anyway, Tupac Shakur there, featuring the talents of the DJ and record producer and songwriter Dr. Dre. California Love. 12 minutes past 9, Monday the 15th of June. It is the 6 Sounds Radio Breakfast Show, live from the production house in Tunstall. Don't forget, told you earlier on about roadworks that are happening between Norton and Smallthorne there. They're going on for a few weeks now as the water company replaced 40 kilometres of water pipes hidden around Stoke-on-Trent. So there are diversions in place to make it as easy as possible as they carry on the work throughout Stoke-on-Trent. We will, of course, on Six Towns Radio be bringing you updates every morning, every weekend, letting you know as and when the water board are moving on and doing other roadworks to keep you informed of where to avoid and where you can and are going to get diverted in and around Stoke-on-Trent. I think that song's older than Georgia. I think that song's 35 years old now.
1: Still a good song.
0: It is a great song as well.
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0: Yeah, Six Towns Radio, it is. And I hope you're well today, and I hope everything's going well for you. It is time for a little problem. Oh, Mrs. T, you got a problem for me to solve, have you?
1: I've got a problem. I've missed doing this last week, so okay. I'm going to throw a problem at you. And the title of this problem is Talking to AI Pal is Such a Comfort. Dear Talb.
0: Yeah, I'm probably the wrong person to ask about talking to AI about a problem, but go on then, okay.
1: I find it really helpful to discuss my problems with an AI twin. You can get a twin.
0: Yeah, I'm aware,
1: But now I'm starting to worry. I've become dependent on it. I'm a 34-year-old woman and I'm feeling a bit lost lately.
0: Okay.
1: I downloaded an AI twin for myself, an avatar designed to learn my personality, conversations and emotions so it can respond like a personal companion.
0: Okay.
1: It's been very helpful and some of the things it said about me were accurate and almost unsettling.
0: Yeah.
1: But I keep telling myself it's not a real person. Even if I sometimes feel it's very human. I do have friends and people I talk to in real life, so I'm not totally isolated, but the truth is, it's easier to talk to my AI twin. I fear I may be beginning to rely on it too much. Am I right to be concerned?
0: Yes.
1: Okay. Can you expand, please?
0: An AI twin to learn your personality. The whole thing about you having a personality is that it's yours and no one else's. Somebody learning your personality, what you're trying to... You've downloaded, in essence, you've downloaded Darren Brown. You've downloaded somebody to read your mind and go, oh, yeah, that's me. You've essentially downloaded something that's going to con you. Darren Brown, when he's doing his thing, he says, I'm going to read your mind now. I'm going to tell you all about yourself. And he tells you, this is a con. I'm not talking to the spirits. You are giving me tells, and I know what through you from watching what you're doing. AI is the same. You are telling it what you like. It's then going, if I put in like Glenn, you know, what my avatar, it's going to search on me all over the net, all the posts I've ever put out there,
1: mm-hmm.
0: all the things I've ever replied to.
1: So it knows you.
0: Yeah. It'll see that I've gone, I think Eddie Van Halen's a great guitarist. He's got great. I love the Beatles. And it'll say to me, you are musical. You love music, especially the works of Eddie Van Halen and the Beatles. You go, oh, I do. And all of a sudden it's convinced you that it knows all about you. Shut up. Get a life. The end.
1: Do you not think AI has a it has place each, in has this each, big world?
0: Absolutely, but then so is talking to a friend. So is talking. I've always said that talking to someone is the best therapy you could ever have. A problem I had is a problem shared is a great way of thinking about things. You know, when I was going through what I went through a few years ago, talking to somebody was absolutely the number one thing that I had to do.
1: Talking to someone who doesn't know you can put things more into perspective.
0: Absolutely. But then you might talk to me. You'll say something to you like, get a grip.
1: That's not the answer.
0: No, but that's why I'm not in a position of comfort like that.
1: You're not, dear Deirdre.
0: Of course I'm not. So.
1: Who says, unlike humans, AI twins don't judge you or act like you're a burden. They don't get tired or moody. But as you're well aware, your twin isn't human, just a digital version of yourself. It'll never challenge you or surprise you or give you a unique perspective.
0: There you go.
1: It'll just tell
0: you what you are. More after this.
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0: bit of Robbie Williams and Lazy Days from his first album as a solo artist, of course, Life Through a Lens. And if you are one of the over nearly 2,500 people who bought the new Robbie shirt from the Vale shop, yeah, it's a good shirt. It's a nice shirt, isn't it, Nick?
1: It is. It's a lovely shirt.
0: A lovely shirt.
1: Nice
0: so, shirt. Yeah, wear it with pride around the Vale. It is 9:25, Monday the 15th of June 2026. Good morning, it's the Toby's Breakfast Show live here on Six Downs Radio. Congratulations to everybody, a little go on the 1 second challenge, and I gave you two songs, of course, today. Rob got them both right, so congratulations to you, Rob. Jason got one as well. Good morning to you, Jason. Emma, did Emma get one? No, she didn't.
1: No, she's obviously busy today. She will know them.
0: Yeah, lots of other people getting one right, but not both of them right. So I think Jason was the only one. No, Rob, sorry, was the only one who got both of them right. The first one was... What was it, Mrs. T?
1: Cecilia by Simon and Garfunkel.
0: It was, yeah.
1: And, of course, it was my grandma's name, yeah. Sissy. Cecilia,
0: you're breaking my heart. Covered by Suggs for some inexplicable reason. I don't know why. Yeah, congrats if you got that one right. It was Cecilia by Simon and Garfunkel. The second one, then? Somebody.
1: Smash Mouth.
0: And?
1: What's the title of the song?
0: Dead Air is a Crime. What are you talking about? Come on, what are you going to do?
1: I know. Somebody... I forgot the name.
0: All-Star.
1: All-Star.
0: Hey, now, you're an All-Star. Yeah. No matter how well you hear this and where you hear this, it's Shrek, isn't it?
1: It reminds me of Rat Race.
0: Does it?
1: Yeah.
0: Oh, okay.
1: A great film that me and Sam like together.
0: It reminds me of Shrek, doesn't it? Smash Mouth and All-Star, congratulations. Well... Loads of people getting that one right, but not the first one.
1: I'm going to upset you now.
0: Oh,
1: I don't like Shrek. I don't like Shrek.
0: Hang on a second.
1: I don't.
0: A little bit of silence for this. What do you mean you don't like Shrek?
1: I don't like it. I don't find it funny. I mean, the donkey's all right, and that's about it.
2: Oh, you don't like Shrek?
1: No, I don't like Shrek.
0: Oh, okay, fair enough.
1: You can watch that one yourself.
0: It wouldn't do if we all liked the same thing, would it?
1: No.
0: No, okay. Anyway, time for the birthdays. If it's your birthday today, 15th of June 2026, we are 3 days away from our Paul McCartney special. Paul McCartney's birthday on Thursday, and my Auntie Rosie's birthday, so I'll do an Auntie Rose and a Paul McCartney special on Thursday, of course.
1: So I've already done the birthdays for Thursday. I know that it's his birthday. You probably know how old he's going to be.
0: You might even, after the show, have an hour of Paul McCartney special.
1: Well, I think we've got Dr. Z coming in on Thursday. Okay. I wonder if she knows how old Paul McCartney is.
0: If she can remember this, he was born in 1942. So, birthdays today. I've gone 1, 2, 3, 4, 5, 6.
1: Okay,
0: well, the first one, I'm going to get this one out of the way, Duck. Because you know my feelings towards Snow Patrol. When I was made to do this in a band I was in, I used to walk out the room because it's one of them songs. Anyway, it is the birthday today of Gary Lightbody, singer-songwriter with the band Snow Patrol. How old is Gaza today? I think it's Gaza. It might be Gaza. No, it's Gaza, isn't it? Yeah.
1: Gaza. G-A-Z-Z-A.
0: Yeah.
1: Kind of gives it away.
0: Gaza. Gary Lightbody from Snow Patrol. How old is he today?
1: I think he's similar to you, Mr. T.
0: Do you?
1: I do.
0: Okay.
1: I'm going to say he's 59.
0: Oh, thanks for that. Just told everybody how old I am. If I lay here. The good thing about this is the drumming doesn't kick in for about 3 minutes, so I can go and have a pint. You're 9 years out, Ducky. He is 55-0 today. Happy birthday, Gary Lightbody from Snow Patrol. Now, this man's no longer with us. But he's a big friend of the man who wrote this song. In fact, John Lennon. He's a big friend of John Lennon. He used to go partying with him very famously in the 70s. Harry Nilsson.
1: Lovely song.
0: Yeah, it is, yeah. He's talking at me. Now, he sadly passed away in 1994, but how old would he have been today?
1: Only the echoes. Okay. You said he was pals with John Lennon.
0: He was pals with John Lennon.
1: And John Lennon was 80-ish, yeah. Maybe a bit older.
0: I liked him in the Squadron of Tanks.
1: So I'm going to say this chappy would be 80 today.
0: Only the shadow. Well, thank you for that. 85 today, Aaron Nielsen, 85. I'm going where the sun keeps shining. This from Midnight Cowboy, of course, isn't it? Yeah.
1: Never seen that.
0: Oh, I might do a film round in the next quiz. You know, songs from films. That always goes down well, that one, does it? Now, we've played a bit of a background bed for this man. He's cold, and yet he's cool, and yet he's really, really quite hot. Ice Cube. I don't know what his real name is, but his mates call him Ice. And, of course, his son is an actor now as well as he was, you know, appearing in films. In fact, he appeared in a film as his dad. Yeah, that was handy, wasn't it?
1: Okay.
0: Yeah.
1: Mind-blowing.
0: Yeah, Ice Cube holds Ice Cube today.
1: Okay. Ice Cube is 63 today. Seems kind of odd. No barking from the dog, no smoke. And mama could... We're both swaying away.
0: We are swaying away. It's a good song. Luckily, it's the clean version, so I can let Ice go on and on and on. I'm a girl I want to dig out. Hooked it up for later. What'd you say, 59?
1: Or 63.
0: He's 57 today.
1: Okay.
0: Yeah, there you go. Ice Cube. I think his name's... No, Tracy is Ice T, isn't he? Ice Cube. He's a... Yeah, we'll get it.
1: Okay. And everything is all right. O'Shea Jackson.
0: O'Shea Jackson, of course it is. Oh, I wouldn't have got that in a... Well, I would have got that in a quiz, but Blinking Ink. I said Blinking Ink. Thank you. Okay, are you aware of the work of Neville Holder?
1: I should know him,
0: yeah.
1: Yeah, but I don't.
0: Neville Holder is known to his mates as Noddy.
1: Ah, that's why I should know him.
0: Yeah. Noddy from Slade.
1: He's such a nice man. Yeah. He's always happy.
0: Well, it's Noddy's birthday today, Neville Holder. Noddy Holder, how old is Noddy from Slade today?
1: I think he is 85 today.
0: Do you?
1: I do.
0: Noddy, don't be off-put by her. She doesn't mean anything by it.
1: Is he younger than a beetle?
0: Yes, he's younger than a beetle.
1: Okay, 75. Pass the hound up, sing us home. It still
0: seems for the best. He's 80 today. Happy birthday, the Nodster. Yeah, he is 80 today. So, only got a couple left now. A or B, Mrs. T, what do you want?
1: A.
0: A, okay. Well, this man is no longer with us. He sadly passed away in... Ooh, when was it? 2015.
1: Oh, I love this song.
0: Dennis Roussos. How old would Dennis have been today? Do you know where he was born, by the way?
1: Greece.
0: No. He wasn't.
1: Dagenham.
0: No. He's born in Egypt.
1: Okay.
0: Yeah. So, Dennis Roussos today sadly passed away in 2015. How old would he have been today?
1: I just want to listen to this song. It's just so relaxing.
0: It's funny. Last week, I went for a walk. We barked the boat over and I went for a walk to a beach. And I was walking along with my phone in my pocket and I put this song on.
1: And you look like it.
0: I put this song on as we were walking through olive trees. And it was like, yeah, this makes sense. Anyway, how old's Dennis today?
1: You can go off people, you know.
0: Thank you for
1: you
0: that.
1: You can.
0: Okay.
1: How old would he have been? I think he would have been 79 today.
0: Ooh, you know what? I'm going to give you a half a bell for that. 80 today. Same age as Nod. It's one of them songs that just takes you to a beach with palm trees and swaying and all that. Okay,
1: and he always wore a caftan.
0: He did, yeah. Well, it's to hide his girth, I imagine. Last one today. I'm expecting you to get this.
1: Okay.
0: I'm expecting good things with this one. It's a girl. She's allowed. It's Nadine Coyle's birthday, sort of.
1: How would I know this?
0: Because you like the girls.
1: I do like the girls.
0: They're allowed and you like them. You are allowed to like the girls.
1: Oh dear, stop dancing.
0: I've got to dance. The girls allowed. They make me dance. The girls allowed.
1: I should film that dance.
0: No, you shouldn't. Of course, she was thrown off the Irish X Factor for being too young and then came back with a vengeance to join what's it called? Pop Stars, The Rivals, wasn't
1: she's
0: it?
1: She's younger than we are. But she's approaching 50, approaching it, I say. So I'm going to say she's 40.
0: Be careful. Be really, really careful, because if she's listening, she'll be insulted.
1: 47.
0: By what you're about to say.
1: 47
0: no,
1: today.
0: No, I'll give you another guess.
1: She's 49 today.
0: Do you know, she was thrown off the Irish X Factor for being too young. She pretended she was 16 and she wasn't. She was much younger. So how old
1: 42,
0: is
1: 42, Glenn.
0: She's 41. 41 today. As Nadine so she has.
1: I'm ashamed I don't know.
0: Yes.
1: Maybe don't you know.
0: Happy birthday to Nadine Coyle from Girls Aloud. Yeah, if it is your birthday today, happy birthday from everybody here at Six Towns Radio. Mrs. T did terribly today. This is Whitney. And she's not, I mean, she says she's everyone, but she can't be, can she? No, she can't. I've worked this one out.

0: Whitney Houston, She's Every Woman. Chaka Khan, Chaka Khan, Chaka Khan't. Time for me and Mrs. T to do one now. Don't forget, after the 10 o'clock news, got some great music for an hour. While you're into your day, yeah, we'll do everything we can to keep that nice for you. And then between 11 and 1, Paula's show. Paula Welsh will be in with her Light Bites, telling you all about a certain theme today. Do you have any idea what she's got today, Mrs. T?
1: Well, she's mentioned spirits. Oh. I don't know if it's Bacardi or ghosts.
0: Oh, the ghost. There's a ghost house and all that. Dave Tunstall's in after Paula, a friend in your ear from Longton, so we'll be talking about all things local.
1: And thank you, Dave, for doing the breakfast show.
0: Yeah, he
1: last
0: did. Yeah,
1: Wednesday.
0: he covered the breakfast show, so thanks for that, Dave. Country with G, if country music is your thing, then 2 hours of country music with Georgette between 3 and 5. Before Lee and Wayne take over the Drive Time show now. One of them's on holiday, so I'm not sure who's going to be presenting the show. Stay tuned to 6 Times Radio for a surprise between 5 and 7. Lee Brooks will take over the show between 7 and 9 with his A&E show. Join Lee for 2 hours of great music and mirth and merriment. Before Simon rounds the evening off between 9 and 11 with his own eclectic music, great music and rock and roll and things you won't have heard before. Thanks for everybody had a little go on the competition. You will get put in the draw for 6 Times Radio goodies. And everybody who had a little go on the birthdays, if you did better than Mrs. Well, if you got one, you've done better than Mrs. T. She's going to must do better tomorrow. That's what I'm going to say.
1: I did okay for a couple. I was only a year out.
0: After much, much hinting, you were a year out.
1: Sorry, Nadine, okay, for putting you older.
0: Nadine, Corey, I'm not that old. So I'm not. I won't do the voice anymore. Anyway, congratulations to the people who are getting themselves in the draw for the 6 Times Radio goodies. Me and Mrs. T will be back with you tomorrow morning at 7 o'clock on a Tuesday here at 6 Times Radio. It's lovely to be back. I feel like I've been refreshed. I've got a renewed enthusiasm. Tomorrow's Tuesday, so it'll probably change, but we'll be back. I won't be angry. Say ta-ra, Mrs. T.
1: Ta-ra, Mrs. T.
0: Going to leave you now with a band who have started a brand new tour with a new drummer. And here's a tribute show to the great Neil Peart. It is Rush. They are in America at the moment. They will be coming to our shores to bring their show, which, if you have a look on YouTube, it looks to be fantastic. This is Spirit of Radio with Rush. I'll see you tomorrow from me and Mrs. T on The Breakfast Show here at 6 Downs Radio. Have a great day. We'll see you soon.

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1: Under-16s will be banned from social media. The Prime Minister made the announcement this morning, warning it has an impact on children's happiness and mental health.
2: It stops children doing their homework, reading, playing with their friends outside, going to bed at a decent hour. Now, that may not sound like much, but these are the activities that help a child develop into an adult.
1: The restrictions are expected to cover sites like Instagram, Snapchat and YouTube, while the government are also looking at curfews and breaks on infinite scrolling for older teenagers. The Iran oil crisis has cost UK drivers £4 billion due to high fuel prices. That's according to the RAC, and it follows the news that a deal to end the war between Iran and the US has been reached. Drivers are happy with the range and quality of food at motorway services, but not the price. The AA say many feel they're paying a premium simply because they've stopped on a motorway. And an estimated 40,000 Scots have made the trip overseas for the World Cup. From Radio News Hub, I'm Frankie Hersine.
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0: across Stoke-on-Trent and Newcastle-under-Lyme, on DAB, online and on mobile. 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
1: Under-16s are to be banned from social media sites like TikTok, Instagram and Snapchat. The Prime Minister says he's on the side of parents.
2: I think they will welcome a clear and decisive choice. And they will welcome a government that stands by them, that supports them to do the best for their children, and that fights for their happiness and safety against the most powerful companies in the world.
1: Kids will also be banned from using AI chatbots and speaking to adults on gaming and live streaming platforms. A deal to end the war between the US and Iran has been reached, with an agreement to reopen the Strait of Hormuz. The effective blockade of the key shipping route seen oil prices skyrocket, hitting fuel and energy costs here in the UK. New drivers are twice as likely to make a claim in their first year on the roads than more experienced ones. New analysis by Aviva shows that over 1 in 10 made a claim within the first year. And investigative journalist Roger Cook, best known for the Cook Report, has died at the age of 83. From Radio News Hub, I'm Frankie Hersine.
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6: A very good morning to you. It is me, Paula, from Paula's Light Bites, here on this Monday, the 15th of June, 2026. So, welcome to my show. Did you have a good week? My week started well, was very ordinary in the middle, and ended up on quite a high note. So, last Monday, I did my show, which always puts me in a good mood. Hopefully you say the same, because that is the intention. And then at Shine, the club for adults with special needs where I volunteer, we had a visit from a lady called Vicky who does her magical moments. And her theme was 80s songs, which was right up my street. So we moved our feet to Footloose. We passed a red balloon around the room, like, you know, you tap it to keep it up in the air, and so it can't hit the floor, to Nina's 99 red balloons. And we even did all the actions to Black Lace's Superman. Yes, I am admitting that on air. Really good fun and really good music, apart from the Black Lace one. Sorry, Black Lace, don't like that one at all. And then Friday, my nephew and his girlfriend Ruby visited. And the next day, my sister and brother-in-law came down from Scarborough, which was lovely to spend the weekend with us. So when I was at Shine, one of the people that goes there, a guy called Gary, said, "Would you play me a song, please, Paula?" And it was, "Yeah, of course I will." And then I promptly forgot. I got home, more than an hour had passed, and I completely and utterly forgot what song he had requested. So I had to ask, didn't I? Gary, sorry for forgetting. We got there in the end. This is probably the only bit of summer that we're actually ever going to have. This is John Travolta and Olivia Newton-John with Summer Nights for Gary. Enjoy it.

So that was John Travolta and Olivia Newton-John with Summer Nights just for Gary at Shine, and I'll see you tonight, Gary. So, I said, didn't I, that my intention is to put you in a good mood when you listen to this show, hopefully very light-hearted, and as well as trying to ease you into the week with a smile on Paula's Light Bites, I look back, don't I, and over the week and talk about news, events and anniversaries that have occurred in the last 7 days. And one thing that put the most huge smile on my face last week was an article I saw about one of my favourite baby animals. Now, I have to say, to me, all baby animals are cute. Not just the likes of, I know, kittens and puppies. I mean, who but a cold-hearted psychopath? My own opinion, not that of 60R. But who but a psychopath could look at a tiny bundle of canine or feline fluff and not feel that surge of happiness? Okay, my first meanderings off the path of my subject here. Have you ever looked at an unbearably cute animal and been filled with so much emotion, all you can do is like grit your teeth and clench your fists? Do you feel that urge to squeeze that little critter very, very tightly, even though you've got no intention of actually harming it, but you still want to squeeze it so hard? Well, there's a name for that overwhelming, bubbling urge to hug, squeeze, bite, or even pinch something unbearably adorable. And I mean pinch as in nip with your fingers, not steal pinch. You don't want to steal it. Well, you probably do want to steal it too, actually, as well. So if you've ever had that feeling, don't worry. What you're experiencing is completely normal. And it's called cute aggression or playful aggression. And this cute aggression is a type of, big word alert, dimorphous expression. Basically, it's two physical forms. And it's when your external actions or expressions don't

match what you're feeling on the inside. Perfect example. You know, at a wedding, the bride comes down the aisle and the mother of the bride sees it and she's just so unbelievably happy and proud. She starts crying. Well, that's a perfect example of a dimorphous expression. You're so happy, you just can't help but cry. 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You're you've got this urge to hug. You could say that you're tempted to squeeze. Guess what's coming up next?

0: across Stoke-on-Trent, Newcastle-under-Lyme and beyond. 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
6: Your time's now 11:18 and you are listening to me, Paula Welsh, on Paula's Light Bites on Six Towns Radio. So I was talking, wasn't I, just before I played Tempted by Squeeze, about when you are tempted to squeeze and hug something that's really, really cute. And as I said, it was called cute aggression. So your brain is just like, oh, I need to hug and hug and squeeze it. And it's a harmless psychological phenomenon where the brain gets flooded with such intense positive emotions that it triggers an aggressive response to help regulate that overwhelming feeling. And around 50 to 60% of people act in a mock aggressive way when confronted with something unbearably cute. Psychologists haven't yet worked out if people who don't get that feeling have an intensely, as I say, whether they deal with it somewhere else or they just don't have a, such strong emotions, or whether they've got a different way of expressing themselves. So typically, the things that we find cute have a certain set of physical characteristics, and it's called the Kinder Schema or baby schema. And this is things like rounded cheeks, big eyes, a large forehead, a small chin, and a small nose. And these features bring on a natural caregiving response. And I know that I, the least maternal person I know, always want to kiss a baby's nose. I see this perfectly formed teeny weeny little set of nostrils, and I have this almost uncontrollable urge to kiss it. I really, really do have to stop myself from doing it, but I'm almost sort of pulled in. I want to kiss that nose. I want to kiss that nose. And this same reaction occurs when we see anything that has these baby schema characteristics. We have an urge to behave in the same way we would with babies. We want to protect them, care for them, be close to them, and provide for them. Like when you look at an adorable puppy, your brain reward centers light up and you say things like, oh, I could eat you up, like, or clench your jaw or your hands or something like that. I mean, I said thing, didn't I, with baby schema? And I said thing on purpose. Anything which has baby schema can elicit this response, because it's not just babies or animals. Even inanimate objects have some of these characteristics and can be considered cute. What do I mean? Well, there's been some research that's shown simply by rounding off corners, sharp corners of things, really weird things, an alarm clock, for example, or car headlights, it will generate more of a response. And on that note, did you know when you see a photo of a clock or watches, they nearly always show the hands at 10 to 2? Do you know why? A lot of people do, actually, but on this one, it's because the upward angle of the hands subconsciously resembles a smiling face, and that evokes positive emotions in the person looking at the photo, making them feel more happy and more receptive to the product and more likely to buy it. Right, now I could pretend that I know all about this person. Up until 3 days ago, I didn't, so I'm being completely honest with you here, but I found a song called Cute Aggression, and if you listen to the words, it's all about this uncontrollable urge to hug. It's by a woman called Perry Edwards, and she's from Little Mix. Again, I did not know that. I said that so confidently as if I knew all about her. I didn't, but this is Perry with Cute Aggression.

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1: Your time is now 11:26 and we were talking about exactly what Perry was thinking about, acute aggression. So I said, it's things that have this baby schema sort of characteristics, big eyes that sort of draw you in. And we look for this sort of thing in everything and everything. And when there's a match, we have this emotional response, but it also helps if something is a miniature version. Oh yes, James is now nodding. They did some experiments about how humans respond to small things. So for example, scientists had a photo of a whale. You're talking an aerial shot, the ocean, and a silhouette of the whale just under the surface. And people's reactions were, great photo, beautiful photo. And then they showed these same people another photograph, and they didn't tell them, those participating in the experiment, it was exactly the same whale they'd seen before, but this time the photo was zoomed out, and what you could actually tell now, it was a baby whale swimming next to the mother whale. So a big whale next to a little whale. And the comments were now things cute, adorable, absolutely lovely. So the same whale went from beautiful to adorable, just because you could see it was a calf and it was a little whale, not a big whale. And cute aggression doesn't mean you actually want to hurt something. So next time you feel overwhelmed by cuteness, as I say, don't worry. It is completely normal. So for me, you know, I said about the mini nose on a human baby, it's a double whammy because you've got the baby schema because it's got all the baby features because it is a baby, and it's miniature, and I really, really do get affected by miniature things. Oh, big styly. I really, really, really do. So I go shopping and I'll see a scaled down version of an inanimate object. And suddenly I think, oh, it looks so cute. I've got to have it. So, you know, like your glass measuring jugs, like the Pyrex ones, you know, that you can put hot water and things into them if you're measuring. I've got a mini one of those. Oh, yes. Because normal ones hold about, I don't know, is it a pint? My one holds 40 milliliters, but I saw it and just had to buy it. Oh, I did. Salt and pepper sets, you know, that they hold 2 grains of rock salt and 2 peppercorns. Yeah, got to buy them. Tiny cup and saucer. Oh, yes. And the worst bit is normally they're not that expensive, which means I don't have to think twice about getting them. And for the most part, they just don't get used. They sit in my cupboard. And when I have a clear out, off they go to Dougie Mac or some other charity shop, with the exception of my coffee spoons. Oh, I shall tell you all about my demi-tasse very shortly. In the meantime, I thought I had better play. Oh, oh, oh.
2: Warning, cheesy song link ahead.
1: Yeah, it had to be, didn't it? I'm going to talk about spoons. It's the loving spoonful somewhere in the city.

the loving spoonful. And as I say, I love my little tiny coffee spoons. You know, like a normal teaspoon holds about, you're talking, is it 5 millilitres? Well, these little ones, bit of a clue in the word that they're sometimes called demitasses, they hold about 2.5 millilitres and they're so tiny, and that's what makes me love them. I really, really do. So, as I say, fitting in with the cute aggression, where something cute, and if it's miniature, that makes it more attractive. So this is a sad tale. Many years ago, I was in Debenhams, and I had to look it up. I thought that was years ago, Debenhams stock trading. It's only 2021. If you'd have put money on it, I'd have said 10, 15, 20 years. I don't know. It just seems a long, long time ago. But anyway, 2021. But this was ages before then. And this is when I lived in East London. And there was a big Debenhams in Ilford. And they used to have a very good selection of cutlery. And I was mooching around one day and I saw these little coffee spoons. I didn't know existed until that point. I say half the size of teaspoons and twice as cute. Okay, I accept it's weird to find a spoon cute, but that's my response. I'm obviously in the 50 to 60% that has this cute aggression thing. So, they don't even have a child scheme of features, but I did have to buy them. It's just the miniatureness of them. So I actually do use these. I said a lot of the miniature things that I buy, I don't use. Do use these. I like to have my dessert with a teeny tiny spoon. It somehow makes it last longer when you sort of savour the taste all the more. So they do get used all the time. And at this point, I'd like to put out an appeal, because one of my beloved coffee spoons has gone missing. Yeah, I had a little soiree at my house, and all of a sudden I came to wash up and my set of six of everything now has one that has a set of five. Well, I say my set of six of everything in the cutlery drawer. I had a soiree at Christmas time, and after that one of my teaspoons went missing. I'm uncertain whether someone's having a little joke with me or whether they really are getting lost and what have you. And yep, I've been looking absolutely everywhere, including rubber gloves on, rubbish bags split open and gone through them. Could I find them? No, no, no. Right, my next song. I said cute aggression. It's sort of a mock aggression, because it's, you get this uncontrollable urge when something's sweet that your body starts making you want to shake your fists up and down. And it's a mock, so it's a little bit like a lie. This is Fleetwood Mac with Little Lies.

Fleetwood Mac with Little Lies. Your time's now 11:39 on Monday, the 15th of June, 2026. So, yeah, if any information about my spoon, my little coffee spoon, please contact Ms. Welsh, because I'd be really pleased to get it back. And my teaspoon too. Both of them would be welcome home with big arms. Yeah, so before getting distracted by noses, spoons and face clocks, I said I'd seen an article, didn't I? I mean, this was nearly an hour ago now, about my favourite baby animal. So I will get round to telling you which animal in a bit. But I have to say, there are some animals that I find so ugly that in my eyes, it makes them super cute. That's a bit of a warning when you find out what my favourite baby animal is going to be. I mean, for example, I adore baby rhino calves, and I don't know whether it's that nose with just a bit of a bump on because it doesn't have the horn on yet, or it's sort of extra big ears and it's extra wrinkly skin, but I could look at photographs of them for hours. When I was doing my research for this, I thought, oh, I'll just go and have a look at some baby rhinos. And it was, oh, yes, yeah, yeah. I mean, I wouldn't want to give birth to one. They weigh around between 6 stone and 11 stone, depending on what species they are. But if Chester Zoo rang up and said I had to bottle feed, a newborn, I don't know, black baby rhinos are my favourite. For a week, I would jump at the chance. I think I'd have to be downstairs. I don't think James would allow it to sit on the end of the bed for it. But yeah, I'd sacrifice. Yeah, a week of feeding a baby rhino would be great. Not sure how easy it is to toilet train them. That would probably be the only thing that actually puts me off. And because, yeah. So finally, as I say, that got me, I was thinking about baby rhinos and things. And I'll finally get round to the article I saw on my Facebook feed last week. The actual post was dated the 22nd of May. But because my Facebook hates me and it the feed's got a life of its own and just, you know, oh, you haven't seen this. And it was like, this has just been posted and you look and it's posted 2.5 weeks ago, but it only came up on my Facebook feed last week, so I'm having it for my, it happened in the last 7 days. Yep, it's a bit of a stretch, I know, but I'm going with it. So yeah, so it was about Chester Zoo, and they put a post out about one of their new arrivals, and it 100% fits into my ugly super cute category. It was, are you ready for this, a baby aardvark called Womble. And it had to be bottle fed, but was now back and living full time with its mum. Have you ever seen a baby aardvark? Well, I'm going to play you a song now. And during that time, Google it. Go on. Just have a look what a baby aardvark looks like. I'm on about acute aggression, and as I say, it's a false sort of aggression, a mock aggression, if you like. I watch a programme called Mock the Week, and this is a perfect example to play the jam. The theme tune to that show is News of the World, and I read it in a newspaper about the baby aardvark. It all ties in. Well, it does in my brain.

0: be the voice of your community since 2010. 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
5: Hello, Severn Trent here. 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
6: So, did you look up? Did you look up a baby aardvark? What do you think? What do you think? If you think that you are looking at Mum, I know you wouldn't have been able to look it up. And if you don't know what one looks like, if you can imagine a wrinkled furless creature that looks a bit like a clanger from, you know, the TV program from years ago, the children's TV program, or if it's more recent times, Dobby the house elf without a sock or any clothes on, then you're seeing my favorite baby animal. I don't have the words to describe how exceptionally adorable I find baby aardvark cubs, and they've been my all-time favourite baby animal for a good few years now. So Colchester Zoo, not Chester Zoo, Colchester Zoo down in Essex, is renowned for its successful aardvark breeding programme. And although not the first UK zoo to breed them, that was London Zoo in 1938. They were the first in recent times. And Google says that they're very, very hard to breed in captivity, our aardvarks. But in January 2007, Colchester Zoo had a success and Magic was born. Little cub called Magic. So I'm laughing at the song that I'm going to put on next. And I'm making myself laugh already. It is a cheesy link. They had this little baby called Magic, and it was such a rare event. It was in all the papers, and all the articles had photographs. And I saw the image of little baby Magic, and wham, that was it. I fell in love with baby aardvarks. I even dragged poor James on an 100-mile round trip to Colchester from our flat in East London to go and see Magic as soon as she was basically put on view to the public. And she was even more gorgeous in the flesh. Oh, yes, she was. Bless her, bless her, bless her. So the next song, I obviously have the Mark Allen Challenge. And this week he has asked for a certain song by Tom Robinson. I just mentioned that I had been on a 100-mile round trip. I went up a certain road to get to Colchester, but I also went up the M11 from my house, which is obviously a motorway with the number next to it. I'm afraid, yeah, this is my...
4: Warning, cheesy song link ahead.
6: Yeah, this is the Mark Allen Challenge. He asked for 2468 motorway. And here you go, Tom Robinson, for my trip to Colchester up the, not the 2468 motorway, but the M11 motorway.

Tom Robinson with M11 there for the Mark Allen Challenge. So, Chester Zoo's baby aardvark is called Womble, and it is still an it, as it's notoriously hard to determine the sex of aardvarks when they're first born. So Womble was born on the 3rd of April 2026. I missed that in the news. That would have, as I say, if I'd have seen that, I would have talked about it back in April. But no, completely missed it. It wasn't until the fact that they took it away from its mum and then brought it back to mum in May that thing came up on my feed. And she was nicknamed, I keep saying she, I don't know why. I'm going to go for a she, I'm probably wrong. But I wonder if she will be now. I'll have to keep looking at baby aardvarks, won't I? Just to keep an eye on it. But anyway, so she was nicknamed Womble because everyone at the zoo thought she looked like a womble. But every one of the wombles, correct me if I'm wrong, has got fur and they wear clothes. I know they're not real. I know they're not real. But they're furry and wear clothes. This is like completely hairless. You know those, oh, well, they're called Sphinx cats. One of my friends on Facebook, hello, Emma. She basically is very, very involved with cats, setting up sanctuaries for them and getting them out of war-torn zones and things like that. And she keeps putting pictures of this. I think it is called a Sphinx cat, the hairless ones. Oh, so cute. Again, it falls in that it's so cute, that so ugly that it's cute in my eyes. Absolutely love it. I just, oh, yeah. Again, I'm showing acute aggression, aren't I? So my next song, and I heard this is thanks to Nikki's granddaughter. Apparently it's from a Disney film that I've not watched. It's from Zootropolis 2 by Shakira by law. You have to say her name like that. It's got to be done that way. And Nikki has played it quite a few times on her show or on The Breakfast Show. And I quite like it. And obviously I'm talking about Colchester and Chester Zoo. So, nothing more appropriate than a song called Zoo. Come on, get

0: across Stoke-on-Trent and Newcastle-under-Lyme, on DAB, online and on mobile. 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
1: Under-16s are to be banned from social media sites like TikTok and Snapchat. The Prime Minister is promising to call time on a system that's failing our children.
2: Every parent can see it with their own eyes. Social media is making children unhappy. It's making it easier for bullies to harass and abuse them. And it could even be harming their mental health, exposing them to content that is dangerous.
1: The ban will also go further than Australia's style ban, with children being banned from using AI chatbots. An agreement has been reached to end the war between Iran and the US, with the Strait of Hormuz set to fully reopen. The Prime Minister has called it a hugely important step, but attention must now turn to making sure it's a lasting peace. And a Scottish band said it was an incredible experience to play for the Tartan Army at the World Cup Fan Zone in Boston. Celtic rock band Scary Vaw played at the Fan Zone on Saturday. It was ahead of the country's first World Cup match in 28 years. That's the latest here from Radio News Hub. I'm Matthew Dudley.
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4: So, time's now 12:04 on my second hour, and I finally got round to what I started off on my subject, which was little tiny baby aardvark. Well, they're not that tiny. So I said, this one's at Chester Zoo and it is called Womble. And so basically Oni, which is Womble's mum, struggled to provide enough milk. And so for the first few weeks of its life, I keep calling it a her, Womble was placed in a cozy incubator each evening and bottle-fed warm milk every few hours through the night before being carefully reunited with a mother each morning. You know, I want to do that. I want to look at, I'm a sorry baby rhino, off you go. I'm having baby Womble to look after. Oh, that would be heaven. And they're a lot smaller and probably a lot easier to look after, wouldn't they, than a baby rhino. Certainly smaller. And yeah, I don't know how well sort of trained they are when it comes to toilet training, but I'm sure I could get a nappy to fit an aardvark. Yeah, probably. Anyway, I don't know. Things I'd never thought about. Will a large baby's nappy fit an aardvark? There you go.

called termite mounds and to rapidly dig tunnels. And if handled or cornered, they can really, really hurt you, give you really deep lacerations and things. So they've got a very strong sense of smell, which you would hope with that big long nose, and excellent hearing, which makes up for their very poor eyesight. They're also colorblind, but make up for that because they've got great night vision. And you think my tongue moves quickly. Fair point, well made. Yep, I know you're all agreed. But an aardvark's tongue moves incredibly fast. Not only that, it can stretch up to 12 inches. That's 30 centimeters long, and is used to rapidly slurp up tens of thousands of ants and termites. And its tongue is coated in a very sticky saliva. And it strikes like a bungee cord, moving faster than the blink of an eye. Yeah, their tongue might move faster, yeah, but can they talk as much as me? Oh, no, no, no. Right, my next song. I said I'd quite happily look after little baby Womble. Oh, would have looked after, but she's now back with her mother. And there's an animal's name. It doesn't quite fit in. I couldn't find a song called Ant Eater. I should have played ant music. Never thought of that one. But this is because baby Womble's back with Odie, its mum. They must be happy together by the turtles.

happy together, just like baby Womble and its mother. So I'm going to move on now. Yep, I'm going to move on to my second topic of the day. So World Gin Day is celebrated on the second Saturday of June. So this year it fell on the 13th, just 2 days ago. And the day started as a tiny event just to promote a gin bar in 2009, but it's since grown to enormous

0: proportions, with organisers reaching more than 200 million social media users and running events in more than 30 countries. And the day was basically brought about to bring drink to more people, to celebrate the spirit, and to entice people to try it. I recently did a gin masterclass, and as well as tasting the gins, which was good, we got told some wonderful facts, which I more than liked. That, oh yeah, it was right. I'm making notes on my bit of paper here. Yeah, that gin's nice, but that fact is even better. As I said, it really was a class made just for me, having a drink and learning facts. Yep, what more can you want? So I thought I'd talk about Mother's Ruin as gin for very, very good reasons used to be known. So what is gin? Gin pretty much is flavoured vodka. It's both start with a neutral spirit that has come from an agricultural source like a grain, but it doesn't have to be. It can be made from anything, but it's normally from a grain. And then botanicals, which is a plant-derived ingredient, are added to the gin. And by law, this must include juniper berries, and the predominant flavour even must be juniper. So I know this conversation is very much up my friend Rose's street. She does like a gin, and I know that she can't listen. She's on her holidays down south and can't get a connection, so she can't listen to the show. So she's going to do what very sensible people do, and she's going to listen on catch-up. So that option is there for any of our shows. If you go to the website and press listen again, you can download any show that you like and listen to it at your leisure at a time that suits you, possibly with a gin. So gin's beginnings date back to the Middle Ages, and humankind has long known about healing properties of juniper. The Romans burned juniper branches for purification, for instance. And I like this fact. Plague doctors used to stuff their masks. You know, the masks, the sort of very, oh gosh, what's the word I'm looking for now? Oh, I can't think. The word's gone. But you get to, like steampunk, that's the word I'm after. Those sort of masks with the great big long sort of noses. A bit Arthur-like, actually. Oh, I hadn't thought about that till just. But they used to stuff those masks with juniper berries to basically protect them from the Black Plague. So by the 11th century, Benedictine monks in southern Italy were producing alcoholic tonics from wine infused with juniper berries. And they didn't consider their creation a beverage. It was a medicinal liquid, but it was the first example of alcohol infused with piney juniper. So I'll be back with more gin facts. And unfortunately, I'm going to have a sip of water and not a gin while the ads come on.
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0: So I was talking about gin because it was World Gin Day. So the gin we know it today originated in the Netherlands. Back in the 17th century, Dutch alchemists had worked out how to distill spirits cheaply from grain. And at the time, Holland had really good harvest, so there was a very plentiful supply of grain. And trade routes meant huge quantities of spices from the Southeast Asia were flooding into the country. And distillers crafted a juniper-flavoured spirit that they infused with botanicals, and they called it Genever. Genever meaning Jupiter. It does not mean Jupiter. It means juniper. It's close. It's close. So I promise you, it really was water that I had a sip of and not a gin. So the Dutch and Flemish distilleries began selling gin as a treatment for kidney problems, lumbago, stomach ailments, gout, and gallstones. And in the late 1600s in England, gin was soon being bought as a cheaper alternative to French brandy, which had high import taxes. And the liquor began increasing in popularity. And by the 1720s, an estimated quarter of the households in London were producing their own gin. And this period became known as the gin craze. And the main reason for the gin craze, it was plentiful. It was easy to buy or make, and most of attractive of all, it was very, very, very cheap. They used to have notices over all over London, and it'd say, drunk for one penny, dead drunk for tuppence, straw for nothing, because that's when you collapsed on the floor onto the straw floor. The straw floor, that rhymes. And in London alone, there were 7,000 dram shops. 10 million gallons of gin were being distilled annually in the capital. And it was being hawked by barbers, peddlers, grocers, and even sold on market stalls. And gin had become the poor man's drink. And some workers were even given gin as part of their wages, because the duty paid on gin was 2 pence a gallon. It was 4 shillings and 9 pence on strong beer. And your average person couldn't afford French wines or brandy. So gin took over as the cheapest and most easily obtained strong liquor. But because it was affordable, many working class mothers developed severe addictions, which I'll come on to talk about. But first, I do like this one. It is a
8: warning. Cheesy song link ahead.
0: Yeah, the next song. If I said ooh ah just a little bit, because that's how much I would like to drink of gin. This is by Gina. Yeah, I couldn't find one with just gin. But Gina, it's got the word gin in it. And this is Gina G with ooh ah just a little bit.

who are just a little bit by Gin Ah. G there, because I'm talking about gin. Oh, yes. So I said it was so cheap that we ended up, there was quite a few, many working class mothers, as I said, developed severe addictions. Gin rendered men impotent and women sterile and was a major reason why the birth rate in London at this time was exceeded by the death rate. And that doesn't make sense. That doesn't make sense, does it? I've just reread that. It obviously was lower than the birth rate was lower than the death rate. The death rate exceeded the birth rate. I should have said it that way. The government became alarmed when it was found that the average Londoner drank 14 gallons of spirit each year and decided to raise the tax on gin. But all as this did, it basically put the reputable sellers out of business and made way for your bootleggers who sold their wares under fancy names such as Cuckold's Comfort, Lady's Delight and Knock Me Down. Overnight, gin sales went underground. So your dealers, your pushers and runners sold their illegal hooch on the black market instead. And as I said, much of the gin was drunk by women, and consequently, children were neglected, daughters were sold into prostitution, and you even got wet nurses. So those would be ladies that would breastfeed the babies, and they'd give gin to the babies to quieten them down. They obviously weren't getting this cute aggression feeling, were they? So, and apparently, they said it worked if you gave the babies enough gin. Basically, you're knocking them out, the poor little sausages. A cattle drover sold his 11-year-old daughter to a trader for a gallon of gin, and a coachman pawned his wife for a quart bottle. And gin led people to debtors' prison or even the gallows. It completely ruined them, drove them to madness, suicide and death, but it kept them warm in winter and allayed the terrible hunger pangs of the poorest. It got so bad, in 1736 a Gin Act was passed, and it was forbade anyone to sell distilled spirituous liquor without first taking out a license that cost a huge £50. That sounds a lot now, let alone in those days. So my next song, all about mothers, and this is the Rolling Stones talking about not gin, but mother's other little helper. What a-

Oi, indeed. That Rolling Stones with Mother's Little Helper. And yes, you're right. It is a drag getting old. I'm 59 now, you know. The big 6-0 next year. OMG. Anyway, we're talking about gin, weren't we? So they passed this, the 1736 Gin Act. The first things that they did drove it underground. This one, nobody basically could sell gin without taking out a £50 license. And on the last night, as the last gallons of gin were sold off cheaply by retailers who couldn't afford the new duty, more alcohol was drunk than ever before or since. And the authorities thought there was going to be trouble the following day, the day that obviously most times you couldn't buy, no one was buying the licenses. So they thought, you know what, they're not going to be able to buy it. People are going to really, really start causing a problem. But the mob lay insensible in the streets. They were basically too drunk to know or care. And in the 7 years following 1736, only three £50 licenses were taken out. Yet the gallons of gin kept coming. The thirst for gin, if you'll excuse the expression, appeared insatiable. And people sold their furnishings and even their homes to get money to buy their favourite tipple. I mean, there's a really famous print. It's called Gin Lane by an artist called William Hogarth. And it shows a drunken woman with ulcerated legs taking snuff as her baby falls into a gin vault below. And that was supposedly a snapshot of how life was in certain places in London. You know, it is a painting or it is a drawing. But as you say, yeah, if he'd have got a Polaroid and taken a snap, it wouldn't have been much different, apparently. And once, probably worse, in fact. And once again, the government was forced into action. Another Gin Act was passed, which raised the duty on drink and forbade the distillers, grocers, chandlers, not the one out of Friends, jails and workhouses from selling gin. And gin has never again seen so much, it's never been so much of a problem, and consumption fell dramatically through the rest of the 18th century. In 1830, the Duke of Wellington's administration passed the Sales of Beer Act. And what that did, it basically removed, I said before, that the tax on beer was quite a lot. So this new Duke of Wellington's act, it removed that. So beer became, it became affordable again, and it ended the traffic in gin smuggling. Try and say that after you've had a Tanqueray or two. And by the end of 1830, there were 24,000 beer shops in England and Wales. And 6 years later, 46,000, and between 46,000 and 56,000 public houses. So Britain had witnessed a growth. It really has, noticeably so, even I noticed it, of gin. It became a little more popular a few years back, but obviously nowhere near, and thank goodness so. And obviously, I have to say, please, if you do enjoy a gin, please drink responsibly. So, my next cheesy link. All these acts were put out, weren't they? Okay, it was the politicians and, you know, that set them, but I bet the police would enforce them. And this is for spirits in the material world, for gin. Yes, that's a good.

the police with spirits in the material world. I used to, that came from the Synchronicity album, and it had one at the time. Obviously, this is many, many years ago when I was still at school, and the front was sort of made up of an LED display, which at the time I think it only came in red, the LED display, nothing like obviously the fantastic screens and things you can get these days on your computer. Yeah, I mean, now on your TVs, it's like, yeah, digital watches is the sort of place where, you know, Earth, the place where they think digital watches are pretty neat, to quote Hitchhiker's Guide to the Galaxy. Yeah, and it was, so it was faces, the police's faces made out of red lines, basically. Anyway, that's I don't know why I'm telling you that, I just thought I'd share that with you. So I was talking about gin, wasn't I? Don't mind it. As I say, I recently tried a gin and Coke, and it's okay. It's drinkable. But I think I'm still, I'm more a white rum girl or a spiced rum girl. That's my poison, as they say. So I thought I'd give you some gin facts. I mentioned on this gin masterclass that they gave us some facts. So Tanqueray London Gin is the most popular brand of gin. Which country do you think drinks the most gin? My guess was Holland. My second guess was Belgium. No, no, no. What about London? No, no, no. Surprisingly, it's the Philippines, who easily outdrinks everyone. It's the largest consumer of gin, both by total volume and by capita, so the amount that they drink and per person. So yeah, that was one of the facts that they told us. And as I say, I think I'd have gone through quite a few countries before I reached the Philippines. As I say, it's they consume an estimated 25 million cases annually, accounting for around 43% of the entire global gin market. And this is a drink that I've never heard of. It's mostly down to the popularity of a local brand. Now, this is me pronouncing it in Paula speak. Ginebra San Miguel, whichever way you pronounce it. Ginebra San Miguel, I'm going to go with, which is the best selling gin globally. Lots of G's, hard G's there. So my next song, how would you like your gin? With a bit of tonic? And would you like it weak? Or would you like it strong, Robbie Williams? Would you like it strong?

0: proud to be the voice of your community since 2010. 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
1: 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Across Stoke-on-Trent and Newcastle under Lyme. 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
6: Almost coming to the end of my show. This week it has super flown. It really, really has. It's 12:48 and I'm going home soon. So, I was talking about gin, wasn't I? Spent the first hour talking about cute little animals and my lovely little baby aardvark, and now gone on. I wouldn't say it's a favourite, but I can quite happily have a gin, especially in the summer weather. A lovely gin and tonic is very nice. So I was telling you some facts. So have you ever heard of Dutch courage, meaning the false confidence or bravery a person gets from drinking alcohol before they do something difficult or nerve-wracking? Well, the term originated in the 17th century during the Anglo-Dutch Wars, and it started off as an English insult. And boy, can the English do insults well. I think they can. Stemming from propaganda suggesting that Dutch soldiers and sailors needed to consume large amounts of Genever or Dutch gin to be brave enough to fight. So they said they had Dutch courage. Alternatively, that's the most common one. If you research how the phrase Dutch courage came about, that's the one that always comes up. But alternatively, some historical accounts suggest the phrase stemmed from the 30 Years' War. English and Scottish soldiers fought alongside Dutch troops who historically drank Genever for medicinal purposes. Remember I said that's how it all originated. It was a medicinal liquid rather than an alcoholic drink. And that was to calm their nerves before combat. And the English adopted that term. And it came about, that's, they said, it was giving them Dutch courage, calming the nerves rather than sort of a false bravado, I suppose you could call it. And that stuck in the English language. Most people go for the other one, that it was an insult. I prefer that one. I don't know which is true. As I say, it was 75, to the other. And yeah, I prefer it being an insult. So running out of time, very, very quickly. Cumberland sausages, Cornish clotted cream, Roquefort cheese and champagne and London gin all must be named in the place thereafter. No, one of those things is incorrect. And I will come and tell you exactly which one is wrong. It's not one of those places that has to be done. Not going to be difficult considering the subject I'm talking about. So I thought I would play a song. This is because it makes people happy when they drink it. That's about it. And you'd have it at a party. And I fancy playing it. This is The Sweet with Boru Bliss.

I remembered another link as well. I thought sweet and sour because gin is bitter, and I'd got that going. I knew there was another link why I'd put the sweet in with ballroom blitz. Yeah, I thought bitter, sweet, sour, the sweet ballroom blitz. It all comes back to me now. So I mentioned before, Cumberland sausages have to be made in Cumberland. Cornish cottage cream, yeah, has to be in Cornwall. Roquefort in Roquefort. Champagne in the Champagne region. London gin can be made anywhere in the world. It's the method of producing the gin. So, not the place. And while all London dry gin is a gin, not all gin is London dry. The difference basically comes down to production rules. Gin is a broad category of any spirit, as we found out, flavoured with juniper. London dry, basically, all the natural botanicals have to be distilled with the spirit and no added sugar or artificial flavourings. I should have played the sweet then, shouldn't I? Not before. Can be added. So, I said it was bitter, wasn't it? The unpalatable fact is I'm now coming to the end of my show. Dave Tunstall isn't here, so we have some endless love songs by Tony Corden. Yep, he's basically going to be taking you through to the next 2 hours here at Six Towns. We have Country with G from 3 until 5, 5 till 7, Lee Ralphie with his friend Wayne, 7 till 9, you've got A and E with Lee Brooks, and 9 to 11, it's Simon Edwards. Now, something I never thought I'd say, I'm going to go now. Thank you for listening. I've got to go home and go and get ready with my, wait for this, with my Lycra bell-bottomed, ruffled jumpsuit. I am going to an ABBA-themed event this evening. Hence the reason why I'm wearing said thing. But we've been talking about spirits, haven't we? So I'm going to leave you with Dr. Medic and Spirit in the Sky.

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1: Under-16s are going to be banned from social media. The Prime Minister made the announcement this morning, warning it has an impact on children's happiness and mental health.
2: It stops children doing their homework, reading, playing with their friends outside, going to bed at decent hour. Now, that may not sound like much, but these are the activities that help a child develop into an adult.
1: The restrictions are expected to cover sites like Instagram, Snapchat and YouTube. The Iran oil crisis has cost UK drivers £4 billion due to high fuel prices. That's according to the RAC, and it follows the news that a deal to end the war between Iran and the US has been reached. And investigative journalist Roger Cook, best known for the Cook Report, has died at the age of 83. He joined ITV back in 1985, with his programme running for 16 series. That's the latest from Radio News Hub. I'm Matthew Dudley.
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5: 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I'm Tony C, and this is your quiet space. Just you, the music, and the feelings we don't always say out loud. So, wherever you are, winding down, reminiscing, or wrapped up with someone special, settle in. Let the music hold you, the memories guide you, and the love stories begin. This is Endless Love Songs. I'm going to start this edition with Lisa Adams and Get Here, followed by Gavin James until the song comes up.

That was Gavin James until the song comes up. And before that, Olita Adams Get Here started the show. I've got John Legend's coming next with Never Break, closely followed by Anita Baker's Sweet Love.

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4: Before the ad, you had Anita Baker and Sweet Love. And before that was the legend himself, John Legend, with Never Break. It's now time for the Endless Classic, a legendary love song that has and will always stand the test of time, a true classic. And for this edition, it's Fleetwood Mac's Need Your Love So Bad, followed by Frank Sinatra's In the Wee Small Hours of the Morning.

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Across Stoke-on-Trent and Newcastle under Lyme. 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

the chairman of the board there, Frank Sinatra, and In the Wee Small Hours of the Morning. And before that was this edition's timeless classic, Fleetwood Mac's Need Your Love So Bad. Rod Stewart coming up next with Have I Told You Lately, followed by the Bee Gees and Too Much Heaven.

The Bee Gees there with Too Much Heaven and Rod Stewart's version of Van Morrison's Have I Told You Lately. Brian Ferry next with Slave to Love, followed by Spandau Ballet's True.

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6: 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So the last three songs for this edition: Honey Riders, The Day I Fell, The Shires, Sleepwalk, and Amos Lee with Arms of a Woman. Thank you for listening to this edition of Endless Love Songs. Wherever this moment finds you, may your heart feel just that little bit lighter. Until next time, goodbye.

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0: I'm Tony C, and this is your quiet space. Just you, the music, and the feelings we don't always say out loud. So breathe, let everything soften, and let these songs hold you the way only love can. This is Endless Love Songs. I'm going to start this edition off with Bruno Mars and Lady Gaga, Die With A Smile, and Texas with Put Your Arms Around Me.

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1: That was Texas, Put Your Arms Around Me, and starting the show was Bruno Mars and Lady Gaga's Die With A Smile. I've got Keith Urban with Parallel Lines, followed by the Nitty Gritty Dirt Band and Stand A Little Rain.

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5: Before the ads, you had the Nitty Gritty Dirt Band with Stand a Little Rain, and before that was Keith Urban's Parallel Line. It's now time to step into another timeless duet, a love song that has woven its magic through the generations. And it's Marvin Gaye and Tammy Terrell with Nothing Like the Real Thing. That's going to be closely followed by Seal and Secret.

Seal's Secret there. And before that, this is Edition's timeless duet, Marvin Gaye and Tammy Terrell's Nothing Like the Real Thing. Lionel Richie featuring Little Big Town coming next, and Deep River Woman, followed by Alison Krauss and her version of the Foundations' Baby, Now That I've Found You.

0: Alison Krauss and Baby Now That I've Found You. Before that, Lionel Richie featuring Little Big Town and Deep River Woman from his album Tuskegee. I've got Aha's Velvet next and One Direction's Little Things.
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1: That was One Direction and the Ed Sheeran penned Little Things, and Aha before that with Velvet. Blue featuring Stevie Wonder and Angie Stone next with Signed, Sealed, Delivered, and that will take us up to the ads.

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7: That was Signed, Sealed, Delivered by Blue, featuring Angie Stone and Stevie Wonder. It's now time for the final three songs for this edition. A Great Big World and Fall On Me, Charlie Puth's One Call Away, and Another Level's From the Heart. Thank you for joining me for this edition of Endless Love Songs. Wherever this moment may find you, may your heart feel a little bit lighter. Until next time, goodbye.
8: Sooner or later, the lights up above will come down in circles and guide me to love. I don't know what's right for me. I cannot see straight. I've been here too long and I don't want to wait for it. Fly like a cannonball straight to my soul. Tear me to pieces and make me feel whole. I'm willing to fight for it.

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Across Stoke-on-Trent and Newcastle under Lyme. 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

Good afternoon, it's me, G, here on Six Times Radio. It is 12 minutes past three, and I'm bringing you the latest and greatest in country music all the way until 5 o'clock. I have got brand new music from Co Wetzel. I've got Jack Browning. I've got Charles Wesley Godwin and Wyatt Flores, which is very exciting. I've got a lovely ballad by Blake Wyton, and I have got Waylon Payne as well, with all the other great ones that we know and love. I've got some James Johnston. I've got some Tyler Jo Miller. I've got some Tennille Towns, our very own Katie Rigby. It's a jam-packed show. We've just opened there with Reba McEntire, and we're going to go in to Mr. Yellowstone himself, Mr. Luke Grimes.

We're all out of sync here on Six Times Radio, but it's okay. The ads have already been played, so I'm not going to put you through it a second time. But just, you know, pay attention when they come on later in the show. It's me, G, here, and I am looking after you all the way till 5 o'clock. You might be happy about that. You might be thinking, wow, oh, 2 hours. But it's okay, because I will be interspersing lots of amazing country music, so don't you worry. I haven't got Ernest. Joking, I do have Ernest, and he's coming up very soon. But can I just, for a second, Owen Riegling just played Tale Like This Town. He is an artist to keep your beady little eyes on. His journey already is incredible. He's Canadian. He's amazing. He's dead young. He's like 22, something like that. I might have just made that up. I could. Producer Chris, are you there? Could you clarify Owen Riegling's age, please? Producer Chris is down in Devon, I think. And he's our biggest fan, and we love him. But Owen Riegling, definitely keep your eyes on him. He's in the, like, Max McNown camp of storytelling country artists. I just love him. And I think I might say this every week, but Owen Riegling, we love to see. Something else I want to discuss, which I need to do a little bit more digging on, is the whole scandal surrounding Morgan Wallen's show that he cancelled. Was it in Pittsburgh? I should know this because I write about Morgan Wallen's shows literally daily. I think it was his Pittsburgh show. There's such a scandal around that one, and we need to get into it, but not before I told you it was coming up, Ernest. This is Lorelei.

James Johnson with Smoke I've Known. He will be at Country Calling later this year in Chelmsford in Essex, which is a very good festival to be a part of if you haven't been before. Definitely get yourselves down there. It's a bit far for us up north, but well worth it. It's expanded to camping this year. I was down there last year hosting one of the stages and doing media. Did lots of running from the stage to the media area and backwards and forwards. You know, at like these big festivals where you see people being ferried around in golf carts. No, that wasn't us. I was legging it in my cowboy boots across the site, which means I got to see a lot of the festival site and it is fantastic. So definitely get yourself down there. James Johnson is headlining, I want to say the Saturday night. But he has also, oh no, he's had headlining the Sunday night, but he has also got a few other dates. He'll be in Glasgow on the 11th of August, Birmingham on the 13th, Manchester on the 14th, and then that weekend, the Sunday the 16th, he'll be at Country Calling. I haven't forgotten, we need to talk about Mr. Morgan Wallen. So, rumour is, wait, let me just do a little Google. Morgan Wallen, Pittsburgh. Let's have a look. So he posted a video of him talking to camera, which he does not do. He doesn't do that often at all. He said that his team told him that they had been liaising with officials and that the weather was going to be so bad that they needed to cancel the show. So he was like, oh, I don't really want to do that. They obviously never want to cancel their shows because it's a lot of money for them to lose. And also all their fans would lose out as well. However, wait, I've only got 17 seconds and I need more time. Wait. Done it. Something that caught my eye today on an Instagram account called Up to Date Country says that an interview on KDKA Radio, the Pittsburgh mayor, Corey O'Connor, stated that no consulting had occurred. O'Connor continued to explain that from what he's heard, Acrisure Stadium, which is where he was playing, was given no heads up regarding Morgan Wallen's decision to cancel. So interesting. Who was his team talking to? So actually probably got absolutely nothing to do with Morgan Wallen. He will just have been given advice from his team and then the show would have been cancelled. But he is obviously the one that will get the flack for it and probably whoever is on his team. He's probably very cross at somebody right now, but he is once again in the media for something that people are not very happy with. But do you know what we are happy with? His music. So this is Morgan Wallen and Tate McRae.

0: got him whipped.
1: Oh, full sing-along has broken out in the studio there. That was Emily Ann Roberts with Whipped. She is the nation's favourite Yeehaw Meehaw. I say the nation's favourite. She's the world's favourite. Also, it's a Meemaw, not a Meehaw. Yeehaw Meemaw, not a Yeehaw Meehaw. I don't know what a Meehaw is. Meehaw? Isn't that like my love in Spanish? Maybe she's a Spanish. Anyway, I digress. Right, I'm going to start the new music early. Normally it goes in at 4 o'clock, but I've got so much of it and I've got so much to say that I'm going to start now. So this next song is going to be my first new one of the day. It's Josh Mitchum, who is on Instagram, is where Josh Mitchum first came into my life. He is a musician over in America, and his music is brilliant. He's one of those people that I've never met before. And then I was at... what's that festival? The Long Road Festival last year in the media area. And then someone came over and was like, I really have to go, but I just wanted to come and introduce myself. And I was like, cool, great. And it was Josh. And I'd just never met him before in real life. And he is a real person. He does have legs. He's not just a face floating on the internet. And he's got an album coming out. This is his song, not an album. Am I all right? I'm as stressed as the system today. His song is called The Truth Is. It's his latest single. He has an album. The album is out, I believe, already. Called Gonna Be All Right, I think. I can't do my maths. When was 27 weeks ago? That's got to be last year, hasn't it? It's out. The Truth is his latest song. And it's really cool. And I'm going to play it for you right now. So I'm going to stop talking and enjoy. Let me know what you think of this one. This one is Josh Mitchum, The Truth Is.

0: to be the voice of your community since 2010. 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

Guys, I've got breaking news from producer Chris. It's very exciting. I've lost it. I found it. Outpost Drive. Do you remember them? Matt and I interviewed them for the podcast very recently. No, that's a lie. Not very recently, because it's June now. And I think that was probably like February, maybe even earlier. But anyway, great guys. Guys, the collective rather than the gender. Anyway, not important. Their first UK headline tour has just sold out pre-sale on their London show and has low tickets for a number of other venues, including Manchester, on the 25th of November. Chris says general tickets on sale as of this morning for all venues. Very much recommend going to see them. They also were at a festival. Oh, I don't know the ins and outs of this. Chris, if you're there, you might know. But they were at Jeremy Clarkson's festival, or a festival that Jeremy Clarkson was at, or he had booked them for an event or something. Anyway, Jeremy Clarkson loves them. So if they're good enough for Clarkson's Farm, they're good enough for you. They are great. They are, is she from Alabama? And he's from Wales, I think. They're married and they make music together and they are delightful to be around. So this is one of their songs I'm going to play next. I've also got another new song for you by Juliana Rankin called Dusty Boots. Now, if I tell you what, today's not the day. Is it April Fool's Day or something? Because it's all going wrong for me. Dusty Boots, some things just go together. Big loud Texas artist Juliana Rankin has a new single, Dusty Boots, out now. In this fate-driven, steel-soaked honky-tonk song, Rankin explains, we go together like dusty boots and barroom floors, red dirt roots, 4x4s, truck stops and diesel, Willie and Waylon, cornbread and cast iron, if you know what I'm saying. Let's get to dancing, because that's what they're made them for, dusty boots and barroom floors. She wrote the song alongside Steph Jones, Josh Keir, Aaron Rattier. I don't know if I've said any of those names right, but we've got Outpost Drive and then we've got Juliana Rankin. Enjoy.

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1: Under-16s are to be banned from social media from next spring. Sir Keir Starmer is clamping down on the likes of Snapchat, TikTok, Instagram and X. Rani Govender is from the NSPCC.
2: Australia has shown that bans alone don't keep children safe, especially if they don't have the really strong enforcement measures to go with them. So this must be a genuine step change for children, protecting them online, and we want to see the government act with ambition to deliver this in practice.
1: The sentence given to the man who killed Henry Novak's been referred to the Court of Appeal. 23-year-old Vikram Digwar's jail terms being reconsidered under the unduly lenient sentence scheme. Two men have been found guilty of conspiring to carry out arson attacks on property linked to the Prime Minister. The Ukrainian and Romanian men took instructions on social media from an individual in Russia before setting light to a car and a house owned by Sir Keir Starmer. And it's the busiest day for travel for England fans heading out to the US for the World Cup opener in Dallas. That's the latest from Radio News Hub. I'm David Hall.
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4: 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The bright side of Staffordshire since 2010. Oh.

Oh, I do have a vague recollection of that happening last time I played that song. Must note to self, must sort that out. It's me, G, here on Six Dance Radio. It is 4:05. And that was Tyler Joe Miller with Under the Influence. We should be under the influence, but I think it finishes about 30 seconds too soon, so I do apologise for that one. But I am bringing you the latest and greatest in country music, full songs, hopefully, for the rest of the show, all the way until 5 o'clock. So we've got 55 minutes of greatness left, and lateness, not lateness, because I am already here. But I played you my first news tracks before in the first hour. We've had Juliana Rankin and Josh Mitchum with their new songs, and I'm going to continue on that same ilk with new music. I've got Waylon Payne with the new track Weed by the Wall. It says outlaw poet Waylon Payne releases new song Weed by the Wall via Big Loud Texas from his third studio album Wayward, out the 17th of July. Solo written by Payne, he weaves his intricate lyricism throughout the new song. I'm a freight train forged out of steel. I'm a highway rolling rest in the morning. Rolling west in the morning. Should I start that again? I am a freight train forged out of steel. I am a highway rolling west in the morning. My hands on the wheel. I'm a full grown man. I stand alone. I'm a weed by the wall. Isn't that beautiful? That is beautiful. That is Waylon Payne. This is his new song, Weed by the Wall. And then we've got Miss Lainey Wilson coming up very soon.

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0: across Stoke-on-Trent, Newcastle-under-Lyme and beyond. 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

Would you like to know a fun story about me and Tennille Towns? Of course you would. It's me, G, here on Six Towns Radio. It is 22 minutes past four, and that was Tennille Towns with her very fun new song, Sunshine's Free. And I feel like that's her song that's like, I'm back, baby. That's what she's saying with that song. It's delicious, it's beautiful, and I want you to play it all day, every day. I do have a story for me and Tennille, though. She probably remembers it as well as I do. It was August 2023, possibly. And we were at the Long Grove Festival, me and my brother. It was before I did any kind of media, so it must have been 2023. And we were just regular old punters, and there was a meet and greet time for Tennille Towns, and we both love her very dearly. So we went for a meet and greet. And let's just say the moonshine cocktails are not to be messed with. You should take them very seriously. Which I did not that day. Anyway, we went to meet Tennille Towns, and all I could say to her, bearing in mind that part of my job these days is to interview people, I could not say more than, "You're amazing." That's all I could muster. And then I asked her to sign my phone case, which is great and really cool. And she did sign it. And luckily we got a picture of that signed phone case, because the phone case was actually made of silicone or rubber or something. So 2 minutes later, it all wiped off. So that's my story about Tennille Towns. And I hope she does remember it as much as I remember it. My brother was fantastic. My brother was chatting to her like they were best mates. And I was like, "You're amazing. You're so cool." I don't even think I managed to say "you're so cool." I think I just said "you're amazing," possibly over and over. Anyway, my next new song for you, two very important musicians in my life. One of them, I have a tattoo. The tattoo wasn't done by them personally, but it is of numbers that they wrote for me during an interview. It's Wyatt Flores and Charles Wesley Godwin. Charles Wesley Godwin takes listeners through a gamut. Ooh, nice word, of emotions. What does that mean? Can I right click and look it up? I'll get back to you. Of emotions on new single, Hey There Son. Featuring Wyatt Flores and co-written with Laurie McKenna. We love Laurie McKenna. She writes amazing songs. The song is a cornerstone of Godwin's wonderful forthcoming album, Christian Name, out 24th of July by Big Loud Records. "I started writing Hey There Son in 2019, around the time my first son was born," explains Godwin. "I'm a huge fan of Laurie McKenna and always felt like she'd be the perfect person to help me finish it. I was lucky enough to have the opportunity to bring it to her in 2024, and we knocked it out in an afternoon. I don't think there was a dry eye in the room by the time we finished. When Al and I started recording it, I knew I wanted that perspective to shift in the final verse, and why it was the obvious choice," says Godwin. "He's incredible, and his performance took the song to the next level. I'm really proud of this one." This is Charles Wesley Godwin and Wyatt Flores with Hey There Son.

you know what? I'm going for some good times in Ten Lines next week. I will be in Corfu and I'll be singing Zac Top every single day. It's me, G, here on Six Times Radio. It is 4:30. We've only got half an hour left, which means I'm going to rattle through some new music. Brad Paisley, he's just not stopping, is he? He's not stopping. He's not slowing down. And he has got new music out now with Miranda Lambert. I feel like she is... I don't know whether she disappeared. I don't know if that's too strong a word, but she's back. But I feel like she's back in a kind of agony aunt sort of way in country music. I feel like something happened. She went into a chrysalis and came out as like a fairy godmother. She was a woman of the hour. She still is a woman of the hour, but in a different sense. I don't know how to explain it. She's now, you know, she was a Lainey Wilson. Now she's a Reba McEntire. Does that make sense? It makes sense to me. Chris, does it make sense? You just let me know. Anyway, he's back with a song by him and Miranda Lambert. It's called In Someone Else's Arms. Since announcing new music 4 weeks ago as part of his ongoing Tacklebox project, Grammy-winning country music superstar Brad Paisley has released 6 songs. The latest is this, Someone Else's Arms, which features label mate Miranda Lambert. And we're possibly going to be seeing more music still because it's just not stopping. Tacklebox so far has got Fallen, This Town Ain't Small Enough, Without You, Hi Ho Silverado, Overnight Low, Hell and Back, Someone Else's Arms. Chris says it makes sense. It does make sense. She was a Lainey and now she's a Reba. It makes sense. He's touring across Europe. This is Brad Paisley, not Chris. Chris is not touring across Europe. Also, I have to make a public apology. He lives in Cornwall, not Devon. I'm very sorry about that. But Brad is touring across Europe this month, although not the UK. You can see him if you want to go to Finland, Norway, Sweden, Denmark, Netherlands, Germany, Switzerland. It feels kind of personal, that, actually, doesn't it? He feels like he's dancing around us but not coming to us. But maybe that means something else is afoot later on or early next year. Who knows? Anyway, this is his new song, In Someone Else's Arms.

Come on, Katie Rigby, Johnny, You're Ugly. Is that not just the most fun song you've ever heard? She is Manchester-based, but she is America-bound currently. Well, I think she's not bound. I think she's touched down. She's in New York. She's doing a bit of work over there this summer, which is very exciting. So we'll see her upon her return later this year, probably at festivals around the country. My next new song, we are running out of time. I've not got many new ones left for you, but let's not hang around. This is Jack Browning, friend of the Chattahoochee podcast. He was our Chattahoochee Live guest in April, 1st of April it was. He is a London-based singer-songwriter. He's quickly built a transatlantic reputation for raw, emotionally honest songwriting that draws from country, folk, blues, and rock and roll. He's an incredible performer, absolute incredible performer. If you get the chance to see him, please do. He's very, very funny as well, very talented. And he has been signed by a label, and this is his first song coming out from this label, which is very, very exciting for him. His sophomore album, Painted Skies, is out summer 2026 via Two Fine Records. Marks a bold step forward, expanding his sound while exploring life on the road, love and loss, and the complexities of identity and family. With continued touring across the US, UK and Europe, Browning is establishing himself as one of the most compelling new voices on both sides of the Atlantic. His growing momentum has been matched by strong media support in outlets such as Whiskey Riff, American Songwriter, and on BBC Two, where he was named the featured Horizon artist by Whispering Bob Harris. Whispering Bob Harris, who has stepped down, or is stepping down. He's stepped down, hasn't he, from the country show on BBC Radio 2, which is a historic moment and a sad one because of everything he's done for country music. I wouldn't be on Six Towns Radio if Bob Harris wasn't on BBC Radio 2, so just a moment for him there. But this is Jack Browning with his new song to radio, Factory Reset. 1, 2, 3.

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5: Hello, Severn Trent here. 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

Oh, Co Wetzel Hurts Like You off his new album, The Night Champion, which is out now and has, I believe, knocked Ella Langley's Dandelion off the number one spot on the iTunes album charts, which is kind of a big deal. And it's kind of a good album, which is annoying because Co Wetzel's one of those people, but like, well, who's that other guy I don't like, but I like his music. Anyway, I don't know that I dislike Co Wetzel. There's just a thing called Co Wetzel Day, and I just disagree with it heavily. But you can't deny the man makes a great song, can you? It's Gavin Adcock. Gavin Adcock's the other one. I like his music, but as a person, I think he's quite terrible. So, you know, there you go. I don't know them personally. They're online persona, if you will. Anyway, one final new one for you today. Sam Fender, Elton John, what are you doing in there? You weren't invited. Get out of here. Okay, my last new one for you is Landon Smith. Rising singer, songwriter and guitarist, heading to London this month to play at the brand new State Fair Festival at Highlands Park, Chelmsford on the 26th of June. That is this month. That is next week. Is that next week? I believe that is next week. That's next Friday, I think, or Saturday. He'll also be playing at the Old Blue Last on the 24th of June. Soon after his announcement, Smith released his new single, Supertramp, following the emotional depth of his recent release, Lavender, and his acclaimed 2025 debut EP, Reckon So. Supertramp captures Smith at his most uninhibited yet, leaning further into the restless energy, sharp songwriting, and rock-driven spirit that continue to define his fast-rising career. Wow, that is a long sentence. I did not write that one. He wrote, wait, stop flashing at me. It's not time to go. I don't want to go yet. Give me some more time. Thank you so much. Written by Smith alongside collaborators Jacob Fools, Josh Fools, and Kingston Lord, produced by Grammy Award winner Dave Cobb. We hear Dave Cobb's name a lot. Supertramp is fueled by gritty guitars, anthemic hooks, and Smith's unmistakably raw vocal delivery. The track balances youthful recklessness with introspective storytelling, cementing his ability to bridge modern Americana, country storytelling, and rock and roll swagger. He says, Supertramp feels like the most honest representation of where I'm at right now sonically. It's loud, restless, emotional, and a little reckless in all the best ways. I've always loved music that feels like it's barely holding itself together emotionally, and this song really lives in that space. It's about chasing something you can't quite hold on to while you're still trying to figure yourself out along the way. That's it from me. I am back same time next week on Six Towns Radio, 3 till 5. We've got Mr. Lee Ralphie in next. Lee Brooks taking us into the late evening, and Simon Edwards closing the show for us later on tonight. Thank you so much for being here. I hope you have a marvelous week. We're still holding out for that heat wave, aren't we? It was supposed to come at the weekend. I didn't even get my washing on the line. But we'll talk about that next Monday. Look after yourselves, and I'll see you same time next week here on Six Towns Radio. Goodbye.

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1: Under-16s are to be banned from social media sites like TikTok, Instagram and Snapchat. The ban will go further than Australia's, with kids also banned from using AI chatbots and speaking to adults on gaming and live streaming platforms. But Reform UK's Robert Jenrick doesn't think the measures will work.
2: We think it is very impractical. That is highly unlikely to succeed and deliver the outcomes that it aims to do. You only have to look at the uptake of VPNs immediately after the Online Safety Act came into force.
1: The jail term given to Vikram Digwa, who killed student Henry Novak, to be reconsidered. The Solicitor General, Ellie Reeves, has referred the case to the Court of Appeal. Two men have been found guilty of the death of a 13-month-old boy. Jamie Varley and his partner, John McGowan Fazakerley, subjected their adopted son Preston Davey to months of physical and sexual abuse. And journalist Roger Cooks died at the age of 83. That's the latest from Radio News Hub. I'm David Hall.
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Yes, it's Monday. You're listening to me, Lee Ralph, here on the Six Sounds Radio Drive Time. We've opened the show there, a bit of Miles Smith and Niall Horan of One Direction. And of course, ironically, the song is called Drive Safe. Which I hope you are doing out there whilst listening to me here on Six Sounds Radio. For the second week running, I am riding solo. Mr. Clegg is still on his big ship. Enjoying the cruise, he is currently in Rome. So there we go, Roma. He was a message the other day and he's done the and it's a French Riviera, but it's nice. The Italian Riviera yesterday, he did France the other day. He's done Barcelona and Seville, and he's going to Alicante next before sailing back home. So there you go, Mr. Clegg. Yes, it is Monday again. Where does these weekends go? And it's, you blink and it's there. And it's warm, but it's a bit dull, but fingers crossed, they are right when they say this week is going to be a lot better weather-wise. So there you go. There's about, what, 4 weeks left, 4 or 5 weeks left before the kids break up the six-week holidays. So more holiday time and the roads get manic and, you know, prices go up for holidays. But, yes. If you look on the our headline sponsors, the Hanley Economic people, if you look on their website, I'm sure they're doing a thing at the minute where if you get savings, you get put into a holiday fund draw. So there you go. Look into that. It might save you a lot of money right there. Right, if you want to throw any requests in or anything like that, you can do it the following ways. 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Or if you're on the app for free, you can throw me one on there. Big shout out to my dad, Glenn, and Minnie the Cat. Meow! Who are tuned in as per usual. My dad's asked for a bit of Phil Collins, so I'm going to play that. But first up, some Lana Del Rey on Six Sounds Radio.

0: across Stoke-on-Trent, Newcastle-under-Lyme and beyond. 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

It's obviously it's Lee on 6ix9ine Radio. Yeah, it's been a bit fly. Before that, we had some Phil Collins. I sing that all the time. I'm only joking. Yes, you are listening to me. It's Lee Ralph, if you've just tuned in. Big shout out to G as well. I forgot. So sorry, G. Country with G. Back next Monday from 3 till 5. So get tuned in. Or you can listen again on the Listen Again tab on 6ix9ine Radio. So there we go. Big shout out to my mum, Iris, stepdad Mick. Daughter Sky is there today. And of course, all the way back from Dubai for a week, my sister Kirsty. She lives in Dubai now. She's first time in 6 months. She's come back over for a week. She's loving this weather, she said. yeah, right. I mean, to us, this is hot. To Kirsty, it is freezing cold. It's like winter again. So there you go. But she's happy that she's come over and seen the family for a bit. So there we go. Right, I'm going to play some Ed Sheeran. And a bit of Queen as well soon. What I'm going to talk about as well is why I had a bit of a discussion at work. Me and the lads, we call it debating. So, one of the lads asked me today, so if you're in a sweepstake or anything like that, like me, I've got Argentina in the one in work. I've also got, I can't even remember. They're that bad. Canada, that was the other one. They asked me the question today, if Argentina played England in the semi-final, who would you want to win? Would you be patriotic and stick to your country? Or would you want Argentina going for winning it for about 100 odd quid? My answer? Always England. Never go against your country. At all. So here we go, a bit of Ed Sheeran. And of course, also, as said, some Queen, 6ix9ine Radio.

online, on mobile and on DAB across Stoke-on-Trent and Newcastle-under-Lyme. This is Six Towns Radio.

Queen. What a song. Crazy Little Thing Called Love. Crazy Little Thing Called Love. Everyone thought Elvis was on there. No, it's me, Lee Ralphie, here, right until there, on your Draft Time show. It's Monday. Hopefully we're getting rid of those Monday blues. We know what it's like after a weekend. It's like, oh, I feel the same. But don't worry, I am here, hopefully, to cheer you up a lot more today. So there we go. Right, can I give a big shout out to Sue and Malk, who are tuned in as well today. So once again, thank you for tuning in and joining me on your Monday, giving up your day to listen to me here all the way through to 7 o'clock. They've asked for a bit of Abbott and Fernando, so that will be coming up very, very soon. First off though, I'm going to play some Oliver Heldens and Last All Night, and hopefully this weather lasts all night, it doesn't rain. That's all I'm going to say, because we want the sun back. Please, just let us have the sun back. But yes, of course, the England game on Wednesday. Opening World Cup game against Croatia. And of course, everyone's saying it's going to be a tough game. But personally, I think we should beat them, because they're a bit older now, Croatia. I think they're losing the legs. Especially with Modric. Still a great player. But I don't think they've got the pace anymore to deal with England. Talking of football, I've got something coming up soon. But let's play these two songs first, and we will talk about it. It's charity football match, and yes, I'm involved. Enjoy this first, Oliver Heldens, and also some Abbey. Six Sounds Radio.

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This is Six Towns Radio.

Abbey with Fernando. That was for Sue and Malk. So hope you enjoyed that one. But yes, I was talking about earlier. So what's happening is the horn and trumpet in Sneed Greenway, wherever you want to sort of say, Sneed Green, Norton Heights Way. Anyway, they are doing a charity football match 2 weeks. So it is around, it was 2 weeks yesterday. So the day after the England game, the 28th of June, down at XL Power League in Sneed Green, 3:30 kickoff. Now, the reason I'm mentioning this is because, one, yes, I am playing in it. That's going to be a bit tiring. I think I'm going right back. There we go. And number two, it is for a great charity. So it's for prostate cancer charity. We have Team Horn and Trumpet versus Team Locals. I'm on Team Horn and Trumpet with people from like the Fat Lads competition guys, if you've seen them. Connor Hall, who played for Port Vale. Don't know if he still does. Apologies if you do, Connor. And we have other various people, and it is sponsored by a lot of local companies, including ourselves here at Six Towns Radio. So there we go. We've got a bit of a nice little 6TR logo on the strip. So there we go. But yes, if you are free on that date, 28th of June, feel free to pop down. If not, it doesn't matter. But if you look on the Facebook pages, I'm sure there'll be ways where you can help in your own way. So there we go. Right, I'm going to play some UB40. The time is 20 to 6. And also coming up, we got some KLF. That's Six Towns Radio. Stay tuned.

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0: Youngblood with his song there, Zombie. We got some Fleetwood Mac coming up. I'll take you through to the news at 6. And then after that, we'll play some Teddy Swims and, of course, do our famous birthdays. So stay tuned as we approach our last hour of the show.
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1: Social media is making children unhappy, and it could even be harming their mental health.
2: The words of Sir Keir Starmer as he confirms the government will ban under-16s from social media from next spring. New legislation will come into force targeting big tech companies such as TikTok, Instagram, Snapchat and X. Ellen Room, who lost her son Jules when an online challenge went wrong, is welcoming the move.
3: 50% of 14 to 15-year-olds have seen a beheading. I don't want to see that as an adult, let alone children seeing it. So there is so much harmful criteria, and what's coming out from the states and the courts, it has been proven that it's harmful material, and now we're actually going to do something about it.
2: Two men have been found guilty of conspiring to carry out arson attacks on property linked to the Prime Minister Sir Keir Starmer. The sentence given to the man who fatally stabbed Henry Novak's been referred to the Court of Appeal, and it's the busiest day of travel for England fans heading out to the US for the World Cup. That's the latest from Radio News Hub. I'm David Hall.
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I'm guilty. What a voice. Teddy Swims, We're Guilty, opens up the second half of the show. Time has just gone about 6:05. The Clegg Clan's just messaged, they're tuned in now. They've been for tea. And they're going to watch a show tonight, a band. And then tomorrow, they're going to watch a Motown night, they just told me. So there you go. Enjoying it right there. Right, let's do this. It's that time. It is famous birthdays time. Today, 15th of June, 2026. Right, so the first one that's popped up. Famous birthdays. Mohamed Salah is 34 years of age, of course. Now ex-Liverpool winger. So Sky's still listening. She'll be crying because she's a big fan of Salah and she was very upset when he announced he was leaving. Of course, currently at the World Cup with Egypt, who play later on today against Belgium. So there we go. Ice Cube, 57, of course, a rapper. Turned actor, he first gained fame as the member of the legendary rap group NWA. He is also known for his roles in the film Boys in the Hood, Barbershop, 21 Jump Street, Ride Along, and Are We There Yet? Of course, he was good friends with Dr. Dre. Courtney Cox, 62. Can't believe she's 62. Of course, American actress became known as Monica Geller on Friends and later received a Golden Globe nomination for a role on ABC's Cougar Town. She played the role of Gail Weathers in her horror movie series Scream and founded Coquette Productions. She played Wendy as well in the Bedtime Stories. Neil Patrick Harris, 53, is a TV actor. He was known in his role as CBS's How I Met Your Mother and in such films such as The Smurfs, Undercover Brother and Harold and Kumar Go to White Castle. So there we go, some of his thingy there. Xi Jinping, 73, of course, world leader, the Chinese Prime Minister. Sissy Sheridan's 22, is a TV actress, starred in a regular role in Netflix's Maniac. She joined the cast of the hit web series Chicken Girls in the role of Angie. Chicken Girls. WWE superstar Bayley is 37 today. Of course, known as the Hugger. Helen Hunt, 63, movie actress. She co-starred with Paul Reiser in the sitcom Mad About You and appeared in the successful film As Good As It Gets and The Sessions. She also appeared in Castaway and Pay It Forward. Justin Fletcher, 56, course TV host, presenter and actor of various programmes on CBeebies. He's known as Mr. Tumble. There we go, you gotta love Mr. Tumble. It's a bit like me when I run downstairs. Jake Bussey, 55, is a movie actor, known for playing Turk in the TV series Good Vibes with Adam Brody. He joined the season 3 cast of Netflix's Stranger Things. He also was in Twister, Contact, Psych, and The Killing Joke. Next one up, Leah Remini, 56, TV actress, comic actress, best known for playing the role of Carrie Heffernan on the television series The King of Queens. She also played Laura Campbell in the 2003 film Old School. Jim Belushi, 72, TV actor and, of course, brother of the legendary John Belushi. He became known for starring on the sitcom According to Jim. He also had a role in the 1996 holiday film Jingle All the Way, starring Arnold Schwarzenegger. Great film that was. And last but not least, Sterling Gerrans, 22, movie actress, best known for a role in blockbuster films World War Z and The Conjuring. In 2016, she began appearing in the HBO comedy series Divorce as Lila Dufresne. So there we go, that's today's famous birthdays. If you are celebrating an occasion today, you can let me know the following ways. Text me here at the studio, 6TR, followed by your message to 88440. That is 88440. 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So there we go.

0: across Stoke-on-Trent, Newcastle-under-Lyme and beyond. 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

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Seal. Kiss from a Rose here on 6TOWN Radio Drive Time with me, Lee Ralphie. Not Dolphin, it's Seal. The time has gone 25 past 6. A&E with Lee will be coming up just over half an hour's time. But I'm going to carry on playing some great tunes. I'm going to play some Bruno Mars. And a bit of Katy Perry. Now that you're so stay tuned to me, Lee Ralphie. Drive Time, 6TOWN Radio.

0: Katy Perry, Chained to the Rhythm with Skip Marley. 30 Minutes to Lingen with Lee. Can't believe how quick this show's going already. Some Jelly Bean coming up next. Not Jelly Baby. And some Yazoo. Again, that's a strawberry milkshake. Six Down Radio, Lee Ralphie.
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0: Nelly Furtado, Bomba Estéreo. Getting a bit of Latin American in there. Ready for this World Cup. Of course, if your thingy is currently Spain 0, Cape Verde 0. Which proves that I said 6-0 to Spain was really bad. And it just shows, never bet against the underdog. Right, that is me up for this Monday. Thank you once again for tuning in. I will be not back next week. Danny Miller is covering me next week. So have a great rest of the week. Great weekend. And I'll see you back in 2 weeks. Goodbye. Lee Brooks next.
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5: Hello, Severn Trent here. 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
1: Plans to ban social media for under-16s have come under fire. Sir Keir Starmer says he's giving kids their childhood back by banning them from TikTok, Instagram, Snapchat and X from next spring. But Reform UK's Robert Jenrick is unsure it will work.
2: I'm as concerned as anybody else about harmful content that they might see. But Nigel and I are very sceptical about this.
1: Police say they can't confirm that arson attacks on property owned by the Prime Minister were ordered by Russia. Two men convicted of setting light to a car and a house owned by Sir Keir Starmer are thought to have been in contact with a Russian on social media called L Money. Two men have been found guilty of the death of a 13-month-old boy, high school teacher Jamie Varley, and his partner John McGowan Fazakerley, subjected their adopted son, Preston Davey, to months of physical and sexual abuse. And President Trump says the peace deal with Iran has already been signed. That's the latest from Radio News Hub. I'm David Hall.
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This is Six Sounds Radio. It's Monday. It's just after 7. And this is A&E with Lee. And this week, we're going to

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1: Good evening again. How are we all? I hope you're well. Yes, this is A&E with Lee here on your Six Towns Radio. A&E standing for, of course, anything and everything. The start of another week. 4-day week for me, though. Only working 4 days this week. Well, if you call it working. What have I got coming up this evening? Well, of course, with it being Monday, wasn't here last week on Monday. We've got a reverse song for you. Loads of great music. Got to be honest with you, I've not yet had a chance to go through the system. But I will say, I've got Tavares coming up. There you go. If that doesn't keep you hanging around, I don't know what will. We'll have a look at what's happening in the light side of the news. And of course, if you've got any requests, then please do send them in. If I've got it, I'll play it. Are we all getting a bit, to coin a phrase from Dan Townley, are we all getting a bit World Cup-y? I'll tell you who are. Cape Verde. They've only held Spain to a 0-0 draw. There's like 70 places between them in the world rankings. That gives everybody hope, doesn't it? A lot of people saying Spain for the World Cup. That actually means that Scotland have got more points now than Spain. There you go. We're going to keep the music coming now. Top of the show, you heard Supergrass. With Sun Hits the Sky. Nice little bit of Motown now. Here are Four Tops. Walk Away, Renee.

0: across Stoke-on-Trent, Newcastle-under-Lyme and beyond. 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
6: I forgot what I was going to say. Are you for the microphone? I've got all these things I want to. I want to impart wisdom on the lovely, lovely listeners of Six Hours Radio, and it just completely fell out of my head. Oh, that's a sign of age, isn't it? Along with groaning when you bend over and all that sort of thing. Apologies. I wanted to ask you how your week has started. It's Monday. It doesn't feel like a Monday. I don't know why it's not like felt like a Monday today. Perhaps it was because there was very little traffic on the roads this morning. And it was a weird day at work in the sense that there was very few of us in the office. It felt like the school holidays. But, you know, don't let that throw you off your game. It's clearly thrown me off my game this evening, hasn't it? No, don't do that thing now where you say, "But you always like this, Lee." Behave. Anyway. Since we spoke last, since we spoke last on an A&E show, Mrs. B and I have celebrated our 21st wedding anniversary. Thanks to everybody on Friday that sent in lovely, lovely messages to the station. That was very, very kind of you. We didn't really celebrate on Friday, our actual anniversary, because we'd already got plans for Saturday night. Which were, we went, first of all, to Six Towns Radio Award winners, Slamwich, for a bit of snicky snacky snoo, which was lovely. The biggest bowl of tater tots you've ever seen in all your life. And then we went to the theatre to see adopted Stokey, Keith Brimer Jones, and his wonderful, wonderful partner, Marge Hogarth, in a little Q&A. They talked about their life, how they came together, their lives separately. Oh, they them two have lived lives. But what was most nice about it was they clearly just adore each other. And when I'm sat there with my wife of 21 years, thinking to myself, when will we start to adore each other? Good evening, Mrs. B. I know you're listening. Probably not now, but you were listening. Oh, better make it up to her later. She asked for Louise Redknapp. So behave yourselves. Whilst I find something to get me out of the doghouse, you listen to Zombie by the Cranberries.

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2: That is your reverse song for this week. Would you like to hear it again? Of course you would. 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Or if you go to our app or website, then you can send me a free message. That is not a problem. I'll play it again just after 8 o'clock, and then I'll give you the answer around about 8.30 and play the song in full. Because I'm very kind like that. I have already had one correct answer. But how have you done that, Lee? Well, if you go over to my Instagram, the name of which escapes me, then you will see it. I'm embracing the social media before I get banned. No, yeah, more on that in a second. Not before I get banned. Before it's banned. Yes, it's a whole story, isn't it? So, yeah, go to Leeby. So, L-E-E-B or Leeb 6TR. That's me. Leeby 6TR. And you can see all the stuff that goes on here. Six Towns Radio. And I'll also post the reverse songs. And on a Tuesday, I'll do the Monster Mashup. There you go. And you can listen to your heart's content. How good is that? So if you were listening last week, you will have heard me. I played an En Vogue song. No, nothing unusual about that. Nothing wrong with that, Lee. En Vogue were a lovely group. But I wrongly said, here they are with Salt and Pepper. Now, actually, I've got it wrong in so many ways, because it wasn't the En Vogue song with Salt and Pepper. But it's the song is actually Salt and Pepper featuring En Vogue. So there we go. And then when Mrs. B said earlier on, she says, play something by Louis. I was going to say Jamie Redknapp, though. What a 30-yard pass. No, I don't think he could ever do that. She said, play something by Louise Redknapp. No, absolutely not. Well, something from that era then. And then she did mention En Vogue again. So I'm going to get it right this time. So just for you, Mrs. B. And this song was named after me because it's called What a Man. Yeah. Here are Salt and Pepper featuring En Vogue.

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1: Thanks, Will, mate. Love you loads. Liberty X, Just a Little. Salt and Pepper featuring En Vogue, What a Man. Hopefully that's got me out of the doghouse. No doubt if she is listening, Mrs. B will send me a message very soon to let me know whether or not it's worth going home. Say, I've only had one correct answer on the reverse song so far. Come on, people. You'll be glad of it when I play it in full, because it's a solid gold tune. So we touched on it earlier on when I was jabbering on before about social media, and you can't have failed to notice that there's been a big announcement today. I think the first thing to say is that people need to learn the difference between 16 and under 16. Okay, so that's the first thing. The second thing is, anything that helps to expand young minds and get them socializing and talking to people is a good thing. However, it needs to be done in a safe way, doesn't it? So yeah, so the proposed, or the legislation is going to be proposed for a social media ban affecting young people under the age of 16. So essentially 0 to 15 and 364 days. Then I suppose I'm torn, but I see it as a bit of a good thing. And I say that as the dad of two now adults who seem to have navigated their way through that world seemingly unscathed. But I do believe very much in there has to be some parental responsibility on this. It shouldn't, unfortunately, fall to a government to mandate. However, we've gotten ourselves to a place where, and ask any teacher what it's like in schools on a Monday morning, and they will tell you that it's an absolute nightmare because of what's gone on via social media over the weekends. I mean, we'll just have to see how it plays out, won't we? And, you know, let what will be. What does it say? Anything that keeps our children safe. Surely that's a good thing. Surely. Don't email me, please.
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0: 99% of listeners agree that A&E with Lee improves their day by 32.5%. Incidentally, 47.3% of statistics are made up.
1: Squeeze. We've tempted. Do you know, I was about last year years old when I found out that Paul Carrick sang on that song. Never knew he was a member of Squeeze then. You know, you listen to something, you think, that's not Glenn Tilbrook or Chris Difford. Who is it? It's Paul Carrick. And if you don't know who Paul Carrick is, go and look him up. He's been in every band ever. Like Mike and the Mechanics, and he was in Ace. Oh, I'm going to find that, because I love that song, actually. Play it in the second half. There you go, you're going to get double Paul Carrick. And I'm also, when you're listening to the next song, I'm going to send Mrs. B a message, because she needs to remind me of something from the weekend. And if she can remember, then I'll try and impart that wisdom on you as well. Okay. So another thing you can't have failed to notice... that a certain Stoke-on-Trent, I think we can call him a superstar, can't we? He has teamed up. See what I did there? He has teamed up with a local football club and is now sponsoring their shirts. Yes, so Nick Hancock is the new sponsor of Stoke City. No. Come on, Lee. Let's not be silly now. Yes, Robbie Williams has been announced as the new front-of-shirt sponsor for Port Vale. But more importantly than that, he has also been named ambassador for the Port Vale Foundation. Brilliant. And if Dan Townley's... what should I say? Body language yesterday morning, because I did bob in yesterday morning, sat with Dan for an hour. The poor lad looked shattered. He'd been down at the club all day on Saturday, when they were selling said shirts, and they was rushed off their feet. Of course they were. It was inevitable, really, wasn't it? What's also inevitable at the moment is you can't go through, flick through your social media before we all get manned, and not see Dan Townley's face. Oh, it was bad enough before, but even more so now. I mean, I love the lad, but there's a limit. There is a limit. It's that thing like when people are showing you their baby pictures. Saying, oh, look at my baby. Yeah, it's lovely, but come on. Tell me when it starts walking and you know. Anyway. Tell me when Dan starts walking. No, that's rude. No. He sat down with Robbie Williams. They had a bit of an interview, bit of a banter and that. And it was all nice. It's nice to hear about nice things. People doing nice things. Isn't it? Without further ado, here is said Robbie Williams.
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2: And just like that, we are into the second hour of A&E with Lee here on your Six Towns Radio. We started the first hour with Supergrass. We ended it with Robbie Williams. And in this second hour, I've got music from the likes of Franz Ferdinand, Big Country, and many, many more. Of course, if you've got any requests, then do send them in. 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If you go to the Apple website, then you can send me a free message. Now, you know I don't just throw this show together. There's a lot of deep thought and passion goes into it. But sometimes I just go down and listen and go, yeah, that's a good song, that's a good song, that's a good song. I like that one, I like that one. Hey, don't hear anybody complaining. Well, not to my face anyway. And when I was looking down said list earlier on, I saw this one, I thought, I don't play them very often on my show, if at all. And this is a beauty of a song that I've not knowingly ever played, I don't think. So, with Digital Love, here are Daft

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2: 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One last listen. Should say good evening to our very own Biff of Saturday Breakfast fame. He's got the correct answer. And he got it through my social needs. I tell you, Instagram. LeeB60R, go and have a look. And then you can listen to it to your heart's content. You can think, oh, what is that song? Not long to find out now, about 24 minutes, something like that. So yeah, so the World Cup has kicked off in earnest. Whoever Ernest is. Yeah, and I think it's been a bit hit and miss so far, hasn't it? In there. I don't think there's been a game that's really lit up the tournament. Not that I've watched many, got to be honest. Watch the Germany Carousel, once I learned how to actually pronounce Carousel. Watched that match yesterday, got briefly excited when Carousel equalised. But then after that, it was all a bit one way, wasn't it? Which we would have expected. Of course, we are building up to England versus Croatia on Wednesday, 9 p.m. Oh, that's going to be a struggle, that, isn't it? Staying up past 9 o'clock. Oh man! I mean, I do it on Mondays and Tuesdays because I'm here till 9. But within by 10, definitely in bed. But any other day of the week, I'm in bed early. You have to when you get to my age. I'm just trying to count now. I think it's 4 weeks. 4 weeks today until my birthday. July the 13th. There you go. I will be here on my birthday. See what I do for you lovely people. I forgo my own birthday celebrations. I mean, let's be honest. You don't want to celebrate when you get to 46. 46. 46 of the King's years I will have been on this earth. I say this to my mother as I talk about my kids, and she's saying, well, now you know how I feel. Well, no, mother, you're still a lot older than I am. Oh, and don't forget, Father's Day on Sunday, public service announcement. If you've not bought your dad out yet, but make sure you bought him the right whiskey. That's all I'm saying. Ha ha. Here a big country.

0: across Stoke-on-Trent, Newcastle-under-Lyme and beyond. 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
1: In a Camusi, here comes the Hot Stepper. And if you can think of anything other than car share, when you hear that song, then you're a better person than I am. That has got to be up there with one of the best bloopers of all time, isn't it? I suppose the sad thing about social media is it's taken the spontaneity out of things. And what I mean by that is, so in years gone by, Question of Sport, I mean, whatever became of that at the end. But used to watch Question of Sport, and they did a round called What Happened Next. But because of the way that television is and social media is, we know what's happened all the time. So, you know, a jockey falling off his horse into a massive pool of water, we already know about it. So you can't really make a competition. Similarly, television bloopers. Yeah, we all remember, don't we? Yeah. It'll Be All Right on the Night with Dennis Norden, holding his clipboard, and you'd sit round and you'd see your favourite actors and actresses and whoever was on the television messing up. But we see it straight away now. Spontaneity. It's all gone. It's all gone. If you want spontaneity, it's this show you want to listen to. None of this is recorded. Because if it was, I'd go back and edit it all. Still just had the one correct answer on the reverse song for this week. Giving you the answer to that in around about, what have we got? About 6 minutes or so. So the thing I wanted to ask Mrs. B was, which song was it that Marge, Keith Briner Jones's partner, sang on? She sang on a really famous song, and for the life of me, I can't remember what it was. And you know what? Google's really let me down. Really, really let me down. So I will work hard to find that information before tomorrow, and if I can find it and we've got the song, I'll play it for you. There you go. Because I'm nice like that, innit? Before we reveal the answer to the reverse song, you're going to hear Ace, but before that, Franz Ferdinand.

0: It's the reverse song on A&E with Lee. Yes, all songs do sound the same backwards and forwards.
1: That was your reverse song for this week. One last listen. That was, of course, Proud Mary, Tina Turner. I will be playing that in full in just a second. But well done, Biff. He's got good ears, that lad. I've always said. I'll have a monster mashup for you tomorrow evening. I've already put that together. But can you remember what was in it, Lee? No, not of course. not at all. Can't, no. Not having it. So you just heard Ace with How Long, which, of course, the vocal talents of Paul Carrack, who was also in Squeeze for a bit, and Mike and the Mechanics, amongst loads of others, sang for himself as well. It's a popular misconception that song is about an affair. Well, it was of sorts, but it wasn't between, you know, somebody's partner and somebody else. It was about a band. Apparently, a member of a band was sneaking off to go and play with another band. There you go. Ace. Well, it wasn't Ace for them, was it? Quite frankly. And talk about how long has this been going on. I'm going to be honest with you now. I've got one eye on the Belgium-Egypt game. And not a lot seemed to be happening. And then I just looked up. It's 1-0 to Egypt. When did that happen? Must have missed our goal a second ago. Nah, it happened 10 minutes ago. If Aunt Eric had just had new glasses about 6 weeks ago, I think I need to go and get my eyes tested. It's all down to being nearly 46. There we go. Anyway, I promised I would play it in full. So, without further ado, here is Tina Turner with Proud Mary.
2: You know, every now and then I think you might like to hear something from us. Nice and easy. But there's just one thing, you see. We never, ever do nothing nice and easy. We always do it nice and rough. But we're gonna take the beginning of this song and do it easy. But then we're gonna do the finish

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0: There's Button Moon, shining brightly in the large blanket sky. And this is where the Spoon family live. That's Tina's best friend, Egbert, and Egbert's mum.
1: Tina Teaspoon. There you go, Button Moon. You're going to have that in your head all the live long night now. You're welcome. A little look ahead at what's happening on Six Sounds Radio. Coming up after me at 9 o'clock, it will be Simon with his brilliant Loose Cannon show. Then the Tolbys will be back in the morning from 7 until 10. Your very own Dave Johnson. No, Dave Tunstall, sorry. Oh, man alive. Dave Tunstall will be here 1 till 3. Our lovely new presenter, Danny Miller, will be here between 5 and 7. And then yours truly will be back at 7 tomorrow. Before Tolby's here with the rock show, The Coasters, coming up soon.
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1: Well, you were. But it's time for me to hand over the reins. Simon will be coming up in around about 10 minutes with another of his Loose Cannon shows. I will be back again tomorrow evening from 7 till 9 for more of whatever this was. 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This week being no exception. So whatever you're doing for the rest of the evening or tomorrow, as I've already said, do it well and do it safely. And I'll be back tomorrow, but I'm going to leave you now with a couple of brilliant bands from the 90s. You're going to hear Radiohead, Fake Plastic Trees. But before that, here are Cast, and they're all right.

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0: Hey Sibs, welcome to Loose Cannon. I'm your host, Big Si. That was Unwound with the track Corpse Pose from the band's fifth album, Repetition. It came out in 1996, and it was the first of our opening oldies. Here comes the second.
1: Welcome! Come in!
2: Come in!
3: 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Come on! Come in! Come in!
2: Come in! Come in! Come in!

And that joyful noise was Steel Pole Bathtub with the track Soul Cannon from the band's third album, Tulip, which came out in 1990, and it was the second of our opening oldies. So now we're going to the featured album. The band are Sinecures, based on Tyneside. The album's called Brace. Here's track one, which I have played you before, Weathermaker.

Fantastic stuff. That was Sinecures with the track Weathermaker, track one from tonight's featured album. I'll tell you more about the band and the album as the show progresses. Now, Ed Gaxing is a solo project, I believe, based in Spokane, Washington. They've got a 6-track out, Sci-Fi Book Club Volume 1, that was released on the 28th of May, and this is on it, Lost World by Doyle.

0: cracking good bit of weirdness there. That was Egg Gaxing and Lost World by Doyle.
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3: Now, 21 children are based in Soweto, South Africa. They've got an 8-track, came out the end of last year after the storm on vinyl, CD and digital via Slovenly Recordings. This track is Scab.

Ace, that was 21 Children from Soweto with the track Scab. Next up, we've got something from LA-based Lackey. They've got a 10-track album, 10 Big Ones, that came out on the 5th of June via Slouch Records on vinyl and digital, and this track is Bam Bam.

Oh yes, that was Lackey and Bam Bam. Now we're back to this featured album. Track two is going to be Cellars, but first let me tell you where you can get the thing from. So the album is called Brace. It's available on digital and vinyl, 10 tracks on it. If you're listening live to the show on Monday, you will hear seven of those tracks. If you're listening later via SoundCloud or via one of the other stations, I will edit two or possibly all three of the remaining tracks on at the end of the show. Okay, came out on the 1st of June, and you can get it by via the band's Bandcamp page. Okay, and they are Sinecures.

Yes, the visceral churning delights of Sinecures with track two from tonight's featured album, that was Cellars. Replica City are based in Denver, Colorado. Their album, A Better You, is coming out on Wednesday, the 16th of June on vinyl, CD, cassette and digital via Power Goth Recordings. And this track is TV Static.

Replica City with TV Static, and that is another fantastic album, unless I forget, which is not impossible. I will play more from that in coming weeks. El Colmo are based in Los Angeles. They've got a 12-track album, Las Babirusas, came out in March via Slouch Records on vinyl and digital, and I'm going to play you the track, the title track, Las Babirusas.

That's gorgeous stuff. That was the band El Colmo with the title track of their 12-track album Las Babirusas. P-Mad is the solo project of Paul Dillon, based in Galway. He's got a new single out from the album 1 plus 1 equals minus 1, which came out earlier in the year. And the single is 9:45.

Coolio, that was P Mad with his current single 9:45. Back to the featured album now. Track three is Input.

blisteringly good stuff. That was Sinecures with track 3 from tonight's featured album, Input. We're going to Chicago now. Slags is a solo project of the Marshmallow Man. He's got a 10-track album, Ooey Gooey. Came out on the 23rd of May via Bootlicker Records on cassette and digital. And the track I'm going to play you is Pick a Pocket.

0: Freaktastic. That was Slags with the track Pick a Pocket.
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0: Silverwing Killer are based in Manchester. They've got a new single, came out on the 9th of June, and it is Gunman Corner.

Magnificent. That was Silverwing Killer with the current single Gunman Corner. JC Thomas and the Missing Slippers are based in Rotterdam in the Netherlands. They've got a new self-titled 13-track album available via Slovenly Recordings on vinyl and digital. Came out at the end of May. And this track is Cheat or Bad.

Freaked Out Rock and Roll Delights there from JC Thomas and the Missing Slippers with the track Cheat or Bad. We're going back to the featured album now. Let's tell you who is in Sinecures and a little bit about them. Sinecures are a Newcastle-based power trio exploring the outer limits of post-hardcore and post-rock through a minimal but forceful instrumental approach. Brace is their debut release. The band are Paul Dolan on guitar and vocals, Graham Thompson on drums, and Sean Danielson on bass. And here's the next track, Capture.

crucial stuff. That was Sinecure's with Capture, track 4 from tonight's featured album. Zebra are the duo of twin sisters Inez and Ella Johansson, based in Malmo, Sweden. They've got a new album coming out at the beginning of September via Punk Slime, How to Land a Plane, and this track is the current single from it, Dinner and a Movie.

That's gorgeous. Zebra with their current single, Dinner and a Movie. Now, Ye Ming and the Rumours are based in Oakland, California. They've got a 10-track LP, Residue, came out on the 12th, just a couple of days ago, on vinyl, CD and digital via Dandy Boy Records. And this track is Paper Doll.

Lovely stuff. That was Paper Doll from Ye Ming and the Rumours. Now, Soldierers are based in Leeds. They are Ant Bedford, Kelly Bishop, Theo Gowans and Freddie Vinehill Cliff. The band are touring Spain and Portugal this month, June. And to coincide with that, they've got a split tape out together on cassette, of course, and digital. And I'm going to play you the Soldier track now, and then I'll play you the Gravel Bed one later on in the show. Gravel Bed are based in Bilbao. Anyway, the Soldier track is Try.

incredible stuff. That was Soldierer with the track Try. Now we're going back to the featured album. Track 5 is Liars.

0: Splendid stuff. That was Sinecures and Liars.
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2: Now, Clutter of Stockholm have a new single, came out at the end of May via Punk Slime. Here it is, Girl vs. Heart.

relentless stuff that was clutter with their current single, Girl vs. Heart. Next up, we've got Wax Minds, who are based in Bremen, Germany. They've got a 10-track album coming out on the 3rd of July, Funatic or Funatic Asylum, via Sabotage Records. Will be available on vinyl and digital, and this one's the title track.

the manic weirdness of wax mines with Funatic Asylum. Now, Oddfellows are based in Denton, Texas. Their self-titled album came out on the 11th on Wild Honey and Dirt Nap, and I'm going to play you another track for it from it now, Late on Love.

the frantic goodness there of Oddfellows with the track Late on Love. Back to the featured album now, and the next track will be track 6, Offset. I have just though been looking online to see if I can find any upcoming gigs for the band. The only one I've found so far is September the 19th in Middlesbrough with What Gorilla and Every Face Becomes a Skull.

Yes, Sinecure's with Offset from tonight's featured album. Now, Earth Logoff, or a duo based in Berlin, the duo being Sana on Sticks and Screams and Robert on Stones and Bones, they say that they make analog, funny, weird, industrial body music. Yes, I think that's quite correct. They've got a 9-track album, came out on the 5th, Torments and Temptations. It's on cassette and digital via Kitchen Leg Records of Berlin. And this track is Labiax.

That's outstanding stuff. Earth Logoff with Labiax. Thundersome, creepy, and haunting all at the same time. Now, Alien Chicks are based in Brixton here in the UK. They've got a new single came out in April via Alcopop. It is 5-4.

Whoa, crazed. Alien Chicks with their current single, 5-4. Milo Stamp is based somewhere in Florida. He's got a new four-track EP, Sketches, came out on the 1st of June, and one of the tracks is Talk to Me.

Super cool, that was Milo Stamp with the track Talk to Me from current EP Sketches. Now back to the featured album. I'm about to give you track 7, which if you are listening live will be the final track you'll hear from this on the show. If you're listening later in the week in any other way, 2 more or possibly all 3 of the remaining tracks will be edited on at the end of the show. Anyway, let's recap the information about the thing. The band are Sinecures, based in Newcastle upon Tyne. The album is their debut. It's called Brace. 10 tracks on it, on vinyl and digital. Came out on the 1st of June. And track 7 is Recipient.

0: Damn good stuff from an excellent album. That was Recipient, track 7 from tonight's featured album, Brace, from Tyneside-based Sinecures. Go and buy yourself a copy. Have a listen when the show's finished. Listen to the whole thing. Buy a copy. Play it to your mates. Buy some merch.
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0: Adosium is another solo project of Jeremy Moore, based in Washington, D.C. He's got a two-track single, which became available on the 19th of May via Saccharine Underground. And one of the tracks is Terra Gramophone.

Deep and Disturbing, that was A.D. Ozium with the track Terra Gramophone. So there's one track left to go on the show. I'll tell you what it is, then I'll say my goodbyes and then I'll play it for you. And it's the track from Gravelbed of Bilbao, who've got a split single out with Solderer to coincide with the two bands' June tour of Spain and Portugal. Okay, and the Gravelbed track is going to be Circling the Industrial, Ashtoreth Channeling Remix. This came out on the 29th of May. Right, folks, that's coming up in a couple of minutes. Thanks for listening to the show. Thoroughly enjoyed putting it together and throwing it out at you. Thanks for all the messages. Thanks to all of those of you who have sent me music to listen to, whether it's your own, friends of yours, bands that you represent, or just stuff that you've heard and think might touch me. I listen to all of it, and if it does touch me, it will either go in Loose Cannon or the Thursday show, or possibly both. Anyway, back with you next week with more of The Different. In the interim, look after yourselves, look after each other, and remember, whatever else happens in your week this week, my friends, I love you. Take care and bye for now. Sterile.

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6: Hello, Severn Trent here. 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
5: Hello, Severn Trent here. We're really sorry if we've been getting in your way recently while replacing old water pipes across Stoke. From mid-June, we're moving on to Ford Green Road for around 12 weeks. 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

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If I gotta burn a bridge, they'll help me light the fuses. 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
1: Please join me every Thursday evening between 7 and 9 to hear 2 hours of great new music. We'll be playing some soul. Some funk. 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

0: gentlemen, this is Billy McCluskey from Palm Springs reporting for NBC Sports of America. 20 seconds to the start of the 31st party of the race.
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